0: Iran, ordering Chinese companies not to comply with U.S. measures targeting five refineries accused of buying Iranian oil. U.S. President Donald Trump launched what he called an unprecedented economic operation against Tehran after nuclear talks collapsed, warning that any country offering Iran a lifeline would face severe financial retaliation. U.S. Treasury Secretary Scott Bessent has called on American allies to choose sides, describing the plan as the toughest sanctions in history. Jagruti Dave reports from Washington.
1: What we do know is that the president is calling it an economic D-Day and is saying that there will be tremendous economic consequences for any countries that effectively do business with Iran. The language in that social media post that Donald Trump issued suggests that there would be secondary sanctions on countries that buy Iranian oils.
0: India and Japan have signed a maritime security cooperation pact during defense talks in New Delhi between the Indian defense minister and his Japanese counterpart. The two defense ministers have stressed the importance of a free and open Indo-Pacific, a theme that has defined the broader bilateral relationship in recent years. Ishan Garg in New Delhi says that the defense minister's remarks mirror commitments made at the highest political level.
2: They kind of echo similar sentiments that were made public by India's Prime Minister Narendra Modi and Japanese Prime Minister Sanae Takaichi when she visited New Delhi a few months ago. And the idea of a free and Indo-Pacific, that was very much central to India-Japan dialogues when the prime ministers met, and it's once again very central to the dialogue when the defense ministers are meeting. And now, analysts in New Delhi are saying that a partnership with Japan, India sees it not only as being limited to the field of defense, but it's a partnership that is going to go well beyond and has rather gone well beyond in the past few decades.
0: And the trial of Meta over alleged child harms from Instagram and Facebook began this week in Oakland, California, with opening statements from both sides taking place on Tuesday. Four U.S. states are seeking up to $1.4 trillion in damages, alleging the company knowingly designed its platforms to hook young users. Meta's chief executive Mark Zuckerberg is among the witnesses prosecutors plan to call during the six-week trial. Iris Spitzer has more from San Francisco.
3: For Meta's part, its lawyers called the state's argument unsubstantiated and said that they were dealing with industry-wide challenges such as age verification, and that singling them out as being liable in this case was not fair. And they've repeatedly called the state's arguments overblown.
0: And finally this week, Moderna and Merck have announced the first ever positive Phase 3 results for a personalized mRNA cancer vaccine in melanoma patients. It's a breakthrough that has sent both companies' share prices sharply higher. From Feature Story News in New York, I'm Mitch McCann, and that was The Week in Review.
4: Playing the greatest oldies of all time.

0: From Feature Story News in New York, I'm Mitch McCann with the Week in Review. US President Donald Trump confirmed this week that he plans to meet North Korean leader Kim Jong-un this year, with a possible summit on the sidelines of the APEC gathering in November. Pyongyang has so far poured cold water on the prospect of talks, with Kim Jong-un's sister Kim Yo-jong saying she is not aware of any communication between the two nations. President Trump's confirmation comes as he faces criticism over his decision to cut short joint military drills with South Korea. Nick Harper reports from Washington.
1: To get a denuclearization deal done with North Korea would be a huge foreign policy win, a huge win for any president at any point in their presidency. But Donald Trump is currently a president who looks like a president who needs a foreign policy win. His Gaza peace deal was signed and delivered last year, but it's limping along. It hasn't really come to fruition. And then there's Iran. That peace deal remains very elusive.
0: Prince Harry and Meghan Markle have revealed they plan to move back to Britain later this month, ending more than 6 years of self-imposed exile from the United Kingdom. The couple's children, Prince Archie and Princess Lilibet, have been enrolled at British schools ahead of the new term in September, and the family will live at a private residence outside London. King Charles is said to welcome the chance to see more of his son's family, though the couple will not return as working members of the royal family. Ollie Barrett reports from London.
2: This was a surprise even to the King, as far as we understand it, who we believe was told about this move on Sunday. It doesn't mean that Harry or Meghan are likely to resume their roles as part of the working royal family, but we do understand from royal sources that King Charles welcomes the opportunity to see more of Harry and Meghan.
0: China this week publicly rejected Washington's sanctions campaign against Iran, ordering Chinese companies not to comply with US measures targeting five refineries accused of buying Iranian oil. US President Donald Trump launched what he called an unprecedented economic operation against Tehran after nuclear talks collapsed, warning that any country offering Iran a lifeline would face severe financial retaliation. US Treasury Secretary Scott Bessent has called on American allies to choose sides, describing the plan as the toughest sanctions in history. Jagruti Dave reports from Washington.
3: What we do know is that the president is calling it an economic D-Day and is saying that there will be tremendous economic consequences for any countries that effectively do business with Iran. The language in that social media post that Donald Trump issued suggests that there would be secondary sanctions on countries that buy Iranian oil.
0: India and Japan have signed a maritime security cooperation pact during defence talks in New Delhi between the Indian defence minister and his Japanese counterpart. The two defence ministers have stressed the importance of a free and open Indo-Pacific, a theme that has defined the broader bilateral relationship in recent years. Ishan Garg in New Delhi says that the defence minister's remarks mirror commitments made at the highest political level.
4: They kind of echo similar sentiments that were made public by India's Prime Minister Narendra Modi and Japanese Prime Minister Sanae Takaichi when she visited New Delhi a few months ago. And the idea of a free and Indo-Pacific, that was very much central to India-Japan dialogues when the Prime Ministers met, and it's once again very central to the dialogue when the defence ministers are meeting. And now, analysts in New Delhi are saying that a partnership with Japan, India sees it not only as being limited to the field of defence, but it's a partnership that is going to go well beyond and has rather gone well beyond in the past few decades.
0: And the trial of Meta over alleged child harms from Instagram and Facebook began this week in Oakland, California, with opening statements from both sides taking place on Tuesday. Four US states are seeking up to $1.4 trillion in damages, alleging the company knowingly designed its platforms to hook young users. Meta's chief executive Mark Zuckerberg is among the witnesses prosecutors plan to call during the six-week trial. Iris Bitzer has more from San Francisco.
5: For Meta's part, its lawyers called the state's argument unsubstantiated and said that they were dealing with industry-wide challenges such as age verification, and that singling them out as being liable in this case was not fair. And they've repeatedly called the state's arguments overblown.
0: And finally this week, Moderna and Merck have announced the first ever positive Phase 3 results for a personalized mRNA cancer vaccine in melanoma patients. It's a breakthrough that has sent both companies' share prices sharply higher. From Feature Story News in New York, I'm Mitch McCann, and that was The Week in Review.
6: playing the greatest oldies of all time.

0: From Feature Story News in New York, I'm Mitch McCann with the Week in Review. US President Donald Trump confirmed this week that he plans to meet North Korean leader Kim Jong-un this year, with a possible summit on the sidelines of the APEC gathering in November. Pyongyang has so far poured cold water on the prospect of talks, with Kim Jong-un's sister Kim Yo-jong saying she is not aware of any communication between the two nations. President Trump's confirmation comes as he faces criticism over his decision to cut short joint military drills with South Korea. Nick Harper reports from Washington.
1: To get a denuclearization deal done with North Korea would be a huge foreign policy win, a huge win for any president at any point in their presidency. But Donald Trump is currently a president who looks like a president who needs a foreign policy win. His Gaza peace deal was signed and delivered last year, but it's limping along. It hasn't really come to fruition. And then there's Iran. That peace deal remains very elusive.
0: Prince Harry and Meghan Markle have revealed they plan to move back to Britain later this month, ending more than 6 years of self-imposed exile from the United Kingdom. The couple's children, Prince Archie and Princess Lilibet, have been enrolled at British schools ahead of the new term in September, and the family will live at a private residence outside London. King Charles is said to welcome the chance to see more of his son's family, though the couple will not return as working members of the royal family. Ollie Barrett reports from London.
2: This was a surprise even to the King, as far as we understand it, who we believe was told about this move on Sunday. It doesn't mean that Harry or Meghan are likely to resume their roles as part of the working royal family, but we do understand from royal sources that King Charles welcomes the opportunity to see more of Harry and Meghan.
0: China this week publicly rejected Washington's sanctions campaign against Iran, ordering Chinese companies not to comply with US measures targeting five refineries accused of buying Iranian oil. US President Donald Trump launched what he called an unprecedented economic operation against Tehran after nuclear talks collapsed, warning that any country offering Iran a lifeline would face severe financial retaliation. US Treasury Secretary Scott Bessent has called on American allies to choose sides, describing the plan as the toughest sanctions in history. Jagruti Dave reports from Washington.
3: What we do know is that the president is calling it an economic D-Day and is saying that there will be tremendous economic consequences for any countries that effectively do business with Iran. The language in that social media post that Donald Trump issued suggests that there would be secondary sanctions on countries that buy Iranian oil.
0: India and Japan have signed a maritime security cooperation pact during defence talks in New Delhi between the Indian defence minister and his Japanese counterpart. The two defence ministers have stressed the importance of a free and open Indo-Pacific, a theme that has defined the broader bilateral relationship in recent years. Ishan Garg in New Delhi says that the defence minister's remarks mirror commitments made at the highest political level.
4: They kind of echo similar sentiments that were made public by India's Prime Minister Narendra Modi and Japanese Prime Minister Sanae Takaichi when she visited New Delhi a few months ago. And the idea of a free and Indo-Pacific, that was very much central to India-Japan dialogues when the Prime Ministers met, and it's once again very central to the dialogue when the defence ministers are meeting. And now, analysts in New Delhi are saying that a partnership with Japan, India sees it not only as being limited to the field of defence, but it's a partnership that is going to go well beyond and has rather gone well beyond in the past few decades.
0: And the trial of Meta over alleged child harms from Instagram and Facebook began this week in Oakland, California, with opening statements from both sides taking place on Tuesday. Four US states are seeking up to $1.4 trillion in damages, alleging the company knowingly designed its platforms to hook young users. Meta's chief executive Mark Zuckerberg is among the witnesses prosecutors plan to call during the six-week trial. Iris Spitzer has more from San Francisco.
5: For Meta's part, its lawyers called the state's argument unsubstantiated and said that they were dealing with industry-wide challenges such as age verification, and that singling them out as being liable in this case was not fair. And they've repeatedly called the state's arguments overblown.
0: And finally this week, Moderna and Merck have announced the first ever positive phase 3 results for a personalized mRNA cancer vaccine in melanoma patients. It's a breakthrough that has sent both companies' share prices sharply higher. From Feature Story News in New York, I'm Mitch McCann, and that was The Week in Review.

turn the night into a glory day. Rain. Stand up for the rules.

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1: In a minute, Mom. 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
1: Where are you?
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3: You have 5 minutes.
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1: Okay.
2: Hurry.

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Like

calabrese, do the mambo like a crazy with a hey mambo. Don't want a tarantella, hey mambo. No more a mozzarella, hey mambo. Mambo Italiano, try an enchilada with the fish bacala.

0: From Feature Story News in New York, I'm Mitch McCann with the Week in Review. US President Donald Trump confirmed this week that he plans to meet North Korean leader Kim Jong-un this year, with a possible summit on the sidelines of the APEC gathering in November. Pyongyang has so far poured cold water on the prospect of talks, with Kim Jong-un's sister Kim Yo-jong saying she is not aware of any communication between the two nations. President Trump's confirmation comes as he faces criticism over his decision to cut short joint military drills with South Korea. Nick Harper reports from Washington.
1: To get a denuclearization deal done with North Korea would be a huge foreign policy win, a huge win for any president at any point in their presidency. But Donald Trump is currently a president who looks like a president who needs a foreign policy win. His Gaza peace deal was signed and delivered last year, but it's limping along. It hasn't really come to fruition. And then there's Iran. That peace deal remains very elusive.
0: Prince Harry and Meghan Markle have revealed they plan to move back to Britain later this month, ending more than 6 years of self-imposed exile from the United Kingdom. The couple's children, Prince Archie and Princess Lilibet, have been enrolled at British schools ahead of the new term in September, and the family will live at a private residence outside London. King Charles is said to welcome the chance to see more of his son's family, though the couple will not return as working members of the royal family. Ollie Barrett reports from London.
2: This was a surprise even to the King, as far as we understand it, who we believe was told about this move on Sunday. It doesn't mean that Harry or Meghan are likely to resume their roles as part of the working royal family, but we do understand from royal sources that King Charles welcomes the opportunity to see more of Harry and Meghan.
0: China this week publicly rejected Washington's sanctions campaign against Iran, ordering Chinese companies not to comply with US measures targeting five refineries accused of buying Iranian oil. US President Donald Trump launched what he called an unprecedented economic operation against Tehran after nuclear talks collapsed, warning that any country offering Iran a lifeline would face severe financial retaliation. US Treasury Secretary Scott Bessent has called on American allies to choose sides, describing the plan as the toughest sanctions in history. Jagruti Dave reports from Washington.
3: What we do know is that the president is calling it an economic D-Day and is saying that there will be tremendous economic consequences for any countries that effectively do business with Iran. The language in that social media post that Donald Trump issued suggests that there would be secondary sanctions on countries that buy Iranian oils.
0: India and Japan have signed a maritime security cooperation pact during defense talks in New Delhi between the Indian defense minister and his Japanese counterpart. The two defense ministers have stressed the importance of a free and open Indo-Pacific, a theme that has defined the broader bilateral relationship in recent years. Ishan Garg in New Delhi says that the defense minister's remarks mirror commitments made at the highest political level.
4: They kind of echo similar sentiments that were made public by India's Prime Minister Narendra Modi and Japanese Prime Minister Sanae Takaichi when she visited New Delhi a few months ago. And the idea of a free and Indo-Pacific, that was very much central to India-Japan dialogues when the Prime Ministers met, and it's once again very central to the dialogue when the defense ministers are meeting. And now, analysts in New Delhi are saying that a partnership with Japan, India sees it not only as being limited to the field of defense, but it's a partnership that is going to go well beyond and has rather gone well beyond in the past few decades.
0: And the trial of Meta over alleged child harms from Instagram and Facebook began this week in Oakland, California, with opening statements from both sides taking place on Tuesday. Four US states are seeking up to $1.4 trillion in damages, alleging the company knowingly designed its platforms to hook young users. Meta's chief executive Mark Zuckerberg is among the witnesses prosecutors plan to call during the six-week trial. Iris Spitzer has more from San Francisco.
5: For Meta's part, its lawyers called the state's argument unsubstantiated and said that they were dealing with industry-wide challenges such as age verification, and that singling them out as being liable in this case was not fair. And they've repeatedly called the state's arguments overblown.
0: And finally this week, Moderna and Merck have announced the first ever positive Phase 3 results for a personalized mRNA cancer vaccine in melanoma patients. It's a breakthrough that has sent both companies' share prices sharply higher. From Feature Story News in New York, I'm Mitch McCann, and that was The Week in Review.
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0: Okay.
1: Right when you look like,
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3: Good afternoon, children.
4: Right. Yeah, sure.
3: In the next 20 minutes,
4: sure,
3: you'll be given 30 sure questions.
4: No problem.
3: Anything over 5 mistakes will be considered a failing grade.
4: No.
3: We'll begin at the sound of the bell.

0: From Feature Story News in New York, I'm Mitch McCann with the Week in Review. US President Donald Trump confirmed this week that he plans to meet North Korean leader Kim Jong-un this year, with a possible summit on the sidelines of the APEC gathering in November. Pyongyang has so far poured cold water on the prospect of talks, with Kim Jong-un's sister Kim Yo-jong saying she is not aware of any communication between the two nations. President Trump's confirmation comes as he faces criticism over his decision to cut short joint military drills with South Korea. Nick Harper reports from Washington.
1: To get a denuclearization deal done with North Korea would be a huge foreign policy win, a huge win for any president at any point in their presidency. But Donald Trump is currently a president who looks like a president who needs a foreign policy win. His Gaza peace deal was signed and delivered last year, but it's limping along. It hasn't really come to fruition. And then there's Iran. That peace deal remains very elusive.
0: Prince Harry and Meghan Markle have revealed they plan to move back to Britain later this month, ending more than 6 years of self-imposed exile from the United Kingdom. The couple's children, Prince Archie and Princess Lilibet, have been enrolled at British schools ahead of the new term in September, and the family will live at a private residence outside London. King Charles is said to welcome the chance to see more of his son's family, though the couple will not return as working members of the royal family. Ollie Barrett reports from London.
2: This was a surprise even to the King, as far as we understand it, who we believe was told about this move on Sunday. It doesn't mean that Harry or Meghan are likely to resume their roles as part of the working royal family, but we do understand from royal sources that King Charles welcomes the opportunity to see more of Harry and Meghan.
0: China this week publicly rejected Washington's sanctions campaign against Iran, ordering Chinese companies not to comply with US measures targeting five refineries accused of buying Iranian oil. US President Donald Trump launched what he called an unprecedented economic operation against Tehran after nuclear talks collapsed, warning that any country offering Iran a lifeline would face severe financial retaliation. US Treasury Secretary Scott Bessent has called on American allies to choose sides, describing the plan as the toughest sanctions in history. Jagruti Dave reports from Washington.
3: What we do know is that the president is calling it an economic D-Day and is saying that there will be tremendous economic consequences for any countries that effectively do business with Iran. The language in that social media post that Donald Trump issued suggests that there would be secondary sanctions on countries that buy Iranian oils.
0: India and Japan have signed a maritime security cooperation pact during defence talks in New Delhi between the Indian defence minister and his Japanese counterpart. The two defence ministers have stressed the importance of a free and open Indo-Pacific, a theme that has defined the broader bilateral relationship in recent years. Ishan Garg in New Delhi says that the defence minister's remarks mirror commitments made at the highest political level.
4: They kind of echo similar sentiments that were made public by India's Prime Minister Narendra Modi and Japanese Prime Minister Sanae Takaichi when she visited New Delhi a few months ago. And the idea of a free and Indo-Pacific, that was very much central to India-Japan dialogues when the Prime Ministers met, and it's once again very central to the dialogue when the defence ministers are meeting. And now, analysts in New Delhi are saying that a partnership with Japan, India sees it not only as being limited to the field of defence, but it's a partnership that is going to go well beyond and has rather gone well beyond in the past few decades.
0: And the trial of Meta over alleged child harms from Instagram and Facebook began this week in Oakland, California, with opening statements from both sides taking place on Tuesday. Four US states are seeking up to $1.4 trillion in damages, alleging the company knowingly designed its platforms to hook young users. Meta's chief executive Mark Zuckerberg is among the witnesses prosecutors plan to call during the six-week trial. Iris Spitzer has more from San Francisco.
5: For Meta's part, its lawyers called the state's argument unsubstantiated and said that they were dealing with industry-wide challenges such as age verification, and that singling them out as being liable in this case was not fair. And they've repeatedly called the state's arguments overblown.
0: And finally this week, Moderna and Merck have announced the first ever positive Phase 3 results for a personalized mRNA cancer vaccine in melanoma patients. It's a breakthrough that has sent both companies' share prices sharply higher. From Feature Story News in New York, I'm Mitch McCann, and that was The Week in Review. Playing the greatest.
6: latest old news of all time.

0: its greatest financial offensive yet. Iran has threatened to hit back by shutting down all oil exports from the Gulf if this happens. This is coming as Pakistan's powerful army chief is visiting Tehran on Monday, Islamabad emerging as a key negotiator in talks between Iran and the US in this war. Blake Shifton has more from Tel Aviv.
1: Treasury Secretary Scott Bessent is expected to announce those new sanctions on Iran in a press conference. He has said that these will be the strongest sanctions ever placed on Iran. He is also expected to urge China to cooperate with these measures, and that's because China is by far the largest purchaser of Iranian oil. Now, as these sanctions loom, Iran's top security chief, Mohsen Rezai, has issued a stark warning to countries all around the world, saying, do not join the economic war that Iran would retaliate against the interests of any countries that that cooperate or participate in these sanctions, especially Gulf countries. He said Iran would target oil export routes and vowed not a drop of oil will leave the Persian Gulf and Strait of Hormuz.
0: U.S. President Donald Trump has meanwhile hit out at Canada, saying it wants the benefits of being a state without actually being one, signaling there's no change after 50% tariffs were announced on Canadian goods over the weekend. Canadian Prime Minister Mark Carney announced retaliatory tariffs, saying Washington asked for too much and offered too little. Jagruthi Dave has the latest on trade tensions.
2: It's essentially saying that they'll be forced to come back to the negotiating table because the 50% tariffs from the US will be devastating for Canada. The US is Canada's primary source of foreign imports, but it cuts both ways. Canada is also the US's largest foreign energy supplier. Now, there could be some pressure domestically from Trump to back down, from Democrats and businesses who will see their own costs rising, but it's not clear if this is enough to cause the president to reverse course. If they don't go back to negotiations, we're going to probably see an escalation of a continuation of these tariff escalations. It's September the 8th is the date to watch to see if Canada's retaliatory tariffs triggers a further counter-retaliation from the United States.
0: Saudi Crown Prince Mohammed bin Salman is in Paris holding talks with French President Emmanuel Macron. The two leaders are set to co-chair the inaugural Saudi-French Strategic Partnership Council on Monday. Ross Cullen has more.
3: There will also be a chance for Emmanuel Macron to dig a little deeper into the new defence pact signed by Saudi Arabia and Turkey, along with Pakistan. And so there'll be a chance for discussions about those issues, along with energy, transport, healthcare, range of agreements set to be signed between Paris and Riyadh during the Saudi Crown Prince's state visit.
0: From bureaus worldwide, this is FSN.
4: With FSN Spotlight, I'm Simon Marks. Today, the US and Canada restart their trade war after the collapse of negotiations between the two countries late on Friday. Prime Minister Mark Carney told reporters the Americans asked too much and offered too little. We got attacked, he claimed, after he walked away from the table and announced Canada will match 50% tariffs now being imposed by the US on $20 billion of Canadian exports. Sam Lowe is a partner at Flint Global, specialising in trade policy.
5: Well, at this moment, there's still a lot of detail that's coming out, so we don't know precisely what single issue it was that triggered the decision to walk away from the discussions. The suspicion is that the US tried to push in a load of new commitments at the last minute. So, for example, there are some rules in Canada that say there's a certain amount of television programmes that are on should be in French. The Americans said, well, they didn't like that rule. There's also some suspicion that the US was trying to get a veto of sorts over any other trade agreements Canada might do with other countries. And the Canadians said, well, no, that's infringes on our sovereignty. So it sounds a bit like the US maybe pushed a bit too far at the death and put some things on the table that Carney just couldn't swallow.
4: For President Trump, the talks' collapse may pose fresh short-term political difficulties, with the new tariffs likely to stoke American inflation, just as voters are preparing for November's midterm elections. With FSN Spotlight, I'm Simon Marks.
0: The main news again. The US says it will announce economic sanctions against Iran's trade partners on Monday, calling it its greatest financial offensive ever. Iran threatens to hit back by shutting down all oil exports from the Gulf if it happens. Donald Trump has hit out at Canada, saying it wants the benefits of being a state without being one, signaling no retreat after 50% tariffs were announced on Canadian goods over the weekend. And that is the latest feature story news. Neha Punia reporting.
6: 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Like this.

playing the greatest oldies of all time. Like this.

0: Have you been a good little boy?
1: Yes.
2: Yes.
0: How old are you, Billy?
3: I'm 26. I'm an entertainment lawyer in Beverly Hills.

0: From Feature Story News in New Delhi, I'm Neha Punia. The US says it will announce economic sanctions against Iran's trade partners on Monday, calling it its greatest financial offensive yet. Iran is threatened to hit back by shutting down all oil exports from the Gulf if this happens. This is coming as Pakistan's powerful army chief is visiting Tehran on Monday, Islamabad emerging as a key negotiator in talks between Iran and the US in this war. Blake Shifton has more from Tel Aviv.
1: Treasury Secretary Scott Bessent is expected to announce those new sanctions on Iran in a press conference. He has said that these will be the strongest sanctions ever placed on Iran. He is also expected to urge China to cooperate with these measures, and that's because

0: China is by far the largest purchaser of Iranian oil. Now, as these sanctions loom, Iran's top security chief, Mohsen Rezai, has issued a stark warning to countries all around the world, saying, do not join the economic war, that Iran would retaliate against the interests of any countries that that cooperate or participate in these sanctions, especially Gulf countries. He said Iran would target oil export routes and vowed not a drop of oil will leave the Persian Gulf and Strait of Hormuz.
1: U.S. President Donald Trump has meanwhile hit out at Canada, saying it wants the benefits of being a state without actually being one, signaling there's no change after 50% tariffs were announced on Canadian goods over the weekend. Canadian Prime Minister Mark Carney announced retaliatory tariffs, saying Washington asked for too much and offered too little. Jagruthi Dave has the latest on trade tensions.
2: It's essentially saying that they'll be forced to come back to the negotiating table because the 50% tariffs from the US will be devastating for Canada. The US is Canada's primary source of foreign imports, but it cuts both ways. Canada is also the US's largest foreign energy supplier. Now, there could be some pressure domestically from Trump to back down, from Democrats and businesses who will see their own costs rising. But it's not clear if this is enough to cause the president to reverse course. If they don't go back to negotiations, we're going to probably see an escalation of a continuation of these tariff escalations. It's September the 8th is the date to watch to see if Canada's retaliatory tariffs triggers a further counter-retaliation from the United States.
1: Saudi Crown Prince Mohammed bin Salman is in Paris holding talks with French President Emmanuel Macron. The two leaders are set to co-chair the inaugural Saudi-French Strategic Partnership Council on Monday. Ross Cullen has more.
3: There will also be a chance for Emmanuel Macron to dig a little deeper into the new defence pact signed by Saudi Arabia and Turkey, along with Pakistan. And so there'll be a chance for discussions about those issues, along with energy, transport, healthcare, arrangements. Range of agreements set to be signed between Paris and Riyadh during the Saudi Crown Prince's state visit.
1: From bureaus worldwide, this is FSN.
4: With FSN Spotlight, I'm Simon Marks. Today, the US and Canada restart their trade war after the collapse of negotiations between the two countries late on Friday. Prime Minister Mark Carney told reporters the Americans asked too much and offered too little. We got attacked, he claimed, after he walked away from the table and announced Canada will match 50% tariffs now being imposed by the US on $20 billion of Canadian exports. Sam Lowe is a partner at Flint Global, specialising in trade policy.
5: Well, at this moment, there's still a lot of detail that's coming out, so we don't know precisely what single issue it was that triggered the decision to walk away from the discussions. The suspicion is that the US tried to push in a load of new commitments at the last minute. So, for example, there are some rules in Canada that say there's a certain amount of television programmes that are on should be in French. The Americans said, well, they didn't like that rule. There's also some suspicion that the US was trying to get a veto of sorts over any other trade agreements Canada might do with other countries. And the Canadians said, well, no, that infringes on our sovereignty. So it sounds a bit like the US maybe pushed a bit too far at the death and put some things on the table that Carney just couldn't swallow.
4: For President Trump, the talks collapse may pose fresh short-term political difficulties, with the new tariffs likely to stoke American inflation, just as voters are preparing for November's midterm elections. With FSN Spotlight, I'm Simon Marks.
1: The main news again. The US says it will announce economic sanctions against Iran's trade partners on Monday, calling it its greatest financial offensive ever. Iran threatens to hit back by shutting down all oil exports from the Gulf if it happens. And Donald Trump has hit out at Canada, saying it wants the benefits of being a state without being one, signaling no retreat after 50% tariffs were announced on Canadian goods over the weekend. And that is the latest feature story news. Neha Punia reporting.
6: Playing the greatest oldies of all time. Like this.

Beatles back in the USSR on your Decades Breakfast. Let's get into your lyric game then for your Monday morning. These are lyrics I've got for you this morning. Never could believe the things you do to me. Never could believe the way you are. What's that song? Any ideas on that one today? Do you know that one? Easy peasy or not so easy? Never could believe things you do to me. Never could believe the way you are.

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Don't you forget about me. Let's get into your musical birthdays then. On this day, 1942, Jimmy Soul was born.

birthday to him today. Alive or past, we give the musical birthdays. Born on this day, 1942, if you want to be happy. Also born on the same day, maybe in the same hospital, Marshall Thompson was born of the Shy Lights.

watch the children play. You know, tomorrow is their future. But for me, just another day. They all gather around me. They seem to know my name. We laugh, tell a few jokes.

0: Have you seen her? Remember MC Hammer did that in latter years? Have you seen her, the Shy Lights? Happy birthday, Marshall Thompson, today, the Shy Lights. Born on this day, 1942. Let's do your Year of Fortune.
1: 1986.
0: Monday's Year of Fortune, back to 1986. In a moment, I'll play you Erasure. First up, Cameo.

0: Asia, ooh, sometimes on your Decades Breakfast and Cameo Word Up, both those songs back from the year 1986. Do you go out and buy either of those? Maybe they were on one of those Big Now LPs that you used to buy back in the day. And there you go, Year of Fortune this morning, 1986.
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tunes on your Decades Breakfast, your classic oldies that you love to sing along to. And for a Monday morning, rewinding back to the start of the week, and these are your lyrics on your lyric game today. Any ideas on this one? Never could believe the things you do to me. Never could believe the way you...

and can't wait another minute on your Decades Breakfast. Back to the 80s, and let's head up to the 90s on this day, 1991. Lenny Kravitz, he was at number 2 on the US singles chart, being kept off the top by Bryan Adams. It ain't over till it's over.

over till it's over, making number two on the US singles chart back in 1991, being kept off the top spot by Bryan Adams. On this day, 1945, Molly Duncan was born of the Average White Band.

0: Duncan of the Average White Band. Well, on this day, 1945, let's give it the answer then to your lyric game this morning. Monday's lyric game was this: never could believe the things you do to me, never could believe the way you are.
1: Never could believe the things you do to me.
0: The answer, hot chocolate, and everyone's a winner.

on this morning, Monday's Lyric Game. Everyone's a winner. Hot chocolate. No prizes, though, unfortunately. You win absolutely zilch, nothing, nada. Your decade's breakfast for a Monday. On the way then, in the next hour, we'll play your one-second wonder. That's another game to drive you crazy. And plus, we've got, what day is it today? Well, it's the 24th of August. It's a Monday. We know that much, but we need to know more, don't we? Stick around. I'll tell you more. Amen.

0: From Feature Story News in New Delhi, I'm Neha Punia. The US says it will announce economic sanctions against Iran's trade partners on Monday, calling it its greatest financial offensive yet. Iran is threatened to hit back by shutting down all oil exports from the Gulf if this happens. This is coming as Pakistan's powerful army chief is visiting Tehran on Monday, Islamabad emerging as a key negotiator in talks between Iran and the US in this war. Blake Shifton has more from Tel Aviv.
1: Treasury Secretary Scott Bessent is expected to announce those new sanctions on Iran in a press conference. He has said that these will be the strongest sanctions ever placed on Iran. He is also expected to urge China to cooperate with these measures, and that's because China is by far the largest purchaser of Iranian oil. Now, as these sanctions loom, Iran's top security chief, Mohsen Rezai, has issued a stark warning to countries all around the world, saying, do not join the economic war that Iran would retaliate against the interests of any countries that cooperate or participate in these sanctions, especially Gulf countries. He said Iran would target oil export routes and vowed not a drop of oil will leave the Persian Gulf and Strait of Hormuz.
0: U.S. President Donald Trump has meanwhile hit out at Canada, saying it wants the benefits of being a state without actually being one, signaling there's no change after 50%

0: tariffs were announced on Canadian goods over the weekend. Canadian Prime Minister Mark Carney announced retaliatory tariffs, saying Washington asked for too much and offered too little. Jagruthi Dave has the latest on trade tensions.
1: It's essentially saying that they'll be forced to come back to the negotiating table because the 50% tariffs from the US will be devastating for Canada. The US is Canada's primary source of foreign imports, but it cuts both ways. Canada is also the US's largest foreign energy supplier. Now, there could be some pressure domestically from Trump to back down, from Democrats and businesses who will see their own costs rising. But it's not clear if this is enough to cause the president to reverse course. If they don't go back to negotiations, we're going to probably see an escalation of a continuation of these tariff escalations. It's September the 8th is the date to watch to see if Canada's retaliatory tariffs triggers a further counter-retaliation from the United States.
0: Saudi Crown Prince Mohammed bin Salman is in Paris holding talks with French President Emmanuel Macron. The two leaders are set to co-chair the inaugural Saudi-French Strategic Partnership Council on Monday. Ross Cullen has more.
2: There will also be a chance for Emmanuel Macron to dig a little deeper into the new defence pact signed by Saudi Arabia and Turkey, along with Pakistan. And so there'll be a chance for discussions about those issues, along with energy, transport, healthcare, range of agreements set to be signed between Paris and Riyadh during the Saudi Crown Prince's state visit.
0: From bureaus worldwide, this is FSN.
3: With FSN Spotlight, I'm Simon Marks. Today, the US and Canada restart their trade war after the collapse of negotiations between the two countries late on Friday. Prime Minister Mark Carney told reporters the Americans asked too much and offered too little. "We got attacked," he claimed, after he walked away from the table and announced Canada will match 50% tariffs now being imposed by the US on $20 billion of Canadian exports. Sam Lowe is a partner at Flint Global, specialising in trade policy.
4: Well, at this moment, there's still a lot of detail that's coming out, so we don't know precisely what single issue it was that triggered the decision to walk away from the discussions. The suspicion is that the US tried to push in a load of new commitments at the last minute. So, for example, there are some rules in Canada that say that a certain amount of television programmes that are on should be in French. The Americans said, well, they didn't like that rule. There's also some suspicion that the US was trying to get a veto of sorts over any other trade agreements Canada might do with other countries. And the Canadians said, well, no, that infringes on our sovereignty. So it sounds a bit like the US maybe pushed a bit too far at the death and put some things on the table that Carney just couldn't swallow.
3: For President Trump, the talk's collapse may pose fresh short-term political difficulties, with the new tariffs likely to stoke American inflation, just as voters are preparing for November's midterm elections. With FSN Spotlight, I'm Simon Marks.
0: The main news again. The US says it will announce economic sanctions against Iran's trade partners on Monday, calling it its greatest financial offensive ever. Iran threatens to hit back by shutting down all oil exports from the Gulf if it happens. Donald Trump has hit out at Canada, saying it wants the benefits of being a state without being one, signalling no retreat after 50% tariffs were announced on Canadian goods over the weekend. And that is the latest feature story news. Neha Punia reporting.

Thompson Twins, You Got Love. Love on Your Side. Does this bring back memories of growing up? Maybe your school days, after school, going home and listening to the radio, local radio station, or checking out Bruno Brooks on the chart on a Sunday afternoon, or maybe even the Kid Jensen.

0: second one for your Monday morning, then the first one of the working week is this.
1: Give me the music.
0: Oh, for a Monday, that is easy peasy. I couldn't have made it any easier.
1: Give me the music.
0: Certainly no clues needed today.

Fiji's heading back to Massachusetts on your Decades Breakfast. Love that one. Monday morning with Mark Gale, 24th of August on this day. Back in 1985, Huey Lewis and the News. They started a 2-week run at number one on the US singles chart. I wonder how

Bruce and Crazy For You on your Decades Breakfast, and Huey Lewis in the News. They're number one back in 1985, The Power of Love. And the question of the day is, would have that got to number one without the help of the movie? And Huey Lewis in the News, Huey Lewis saying, I don't think I'm interested in writing a song for a movie. But they managed to convince him, the old film directors, and he did it. And, well, got to number one. So it was worth it in the end, wasn't it? Let's say happy birthday today, Michael DeRosier of Heart, born on this day, 1950.

we do the musical birthdays. What a great song that is. That's called These Dreams on your Decades Breakfast. Right, on the way for you. A Shawadi Wadi coming up. I've got the Four Tops as well. But what day is it today? Let's find out.

Monday, 24th of August, International Strange Music Day today, created by New York City musician and composer Patrick Graham in the late 1990s, encourages people to listen or to make unfamiliar, bizarre, experimental music to open their minds and practice listening without prejudice. It's Peach Pie Day today, a delectable creation that pays homage to the sweet essence of sun-kissed orchids, embracing tradition and delighting the senses. And it's Waffle Day in the US today. March the 25th everywhere else. Breakfast, lunch or dinner, sweet or savoury, the choice is yours. If your name is Michaela, Micaiah, Mika or Mikkel, today is...

The late Big O, Roy Orbison, Only the Lonely, number one for him back in 1960, and a number two for Ray Parker Jr. and the Ghostbusters, who you gonna call? That is your Bit in the Middle part two this morning. Marquee.

0: anybody, and you've got what it takes on your Decades Breakfast. You've got what it takes for me. We're doing your one-second wonder this morning, and you've got what it takes for this. I've made it easy-peasy for you today.
1: Give me the music.
0: You know what that song is? You probably know the lyrics as well. You'll be singing along in a little while, won't you? It's classic.

Dean Preston, Feel So Good, Feel So Fine on your Decades Breakfast and the Pork Chops and Walk Away, Renee. Couple of classics there. That's what we like to do here at Decades Breakfast. I got Laura Branigan on the way in a moment. First up, another musical birthday. On this day, 1955, Jeffrey Daniels was born of Shalimar.

keep it together. Laura Branigan on your Decades Breakfast and Shalimar. I Can Make You Feel Good. Happy birthday, Jeffrey Daniels of Shalimar. Born on this day, 1955. On this day, 1961, Mark Bedford was born of madness.

0: Sam Cooke, another Saturday night. Got nobody, got nowhere to go. Can't go to the movies and kiss in the back row. Can't do that, no. What a sad existence for poor Sam. Madness before that, baggy trousers. Happy birthday, Mark Bedford, today of Madness. Is that a made-up name? Or is he from Bedford, maybe? Born on this day, 1961. Let's give you the answer to your one-second wonder. You knew this one today.
1: Give me the music.
0: The answer is Dave Edmunds. I hear you knocking.

Vince, I hear you knocking. Can you hear me knocking? Probably not, can you? There you go, that's your One Second Wonder answer for your Monday morning, your Decades Breakfast done then, the first one of the working week. I'm out of it, I'm off for my breakfast. More of the songs you love to sing along to, play right throughout the day. Keep it here.

0: From Feature Story News in New Delhi, I'm Neha Punia. The US says it will announce economic sanctions against Iran's trade partners on Monday, calling it its greatest financial offensive yet. Iran is threatened to hit back by shutting down all oil exports from the Gulf if this happens. This is coming as Pakistan's powerful army chief is visiting Tehran on Monday, Islamabad emerging as a key negotiator in talks between Iran and the US in this war. Blake Shifton has more from Tel Aviv.
1: Treasury Secretary Scott Bessent is expected to announce those new sanctions on Iran in a press conference. He has said that these will be the strongest sanctions ever placed on Iran. He is also expected to urge China to cooperate with these measures, and that's because China is by far the largest purchaser of Iranian oil. Now, as these sanctions loom, Iran's top security chief, Mohsen Rezai, has issued a stark warning to countries all around the world, saying, do not join the economic war that Iran would retaliate against the interests of any countries that that cooperate or participate in these sanctions, especially Gulf countries. He said Iran would target oil export routes and vowed not a drop of oil will leave the Persian Gulf and Strait of Hormuz.
0: U.S. President Donald Trump has meanwhile hit out at Canada, saying it wants the benefits of being a state without actually being one, signaling there's no change after 50% tariffs were announced on Canadian goods over the weekend. Canadian Prime Minister Mark Carney announced retaliatory tariffs, saying Washington asked for too much and offered too little. Jagruthi Dave has the latest on trade tensions.
2: It's essentially saying that they'll be forced to come back to the negotiating table because the 50% tariffs from the US will be devastating for Canada. The US is Canada's primary source of foreign imports, but it cuts both ways. Canada is also the US's largest foreign energy supplier. Now, there could be some pressure domestically from Trump to back down, from Democrats and businesses who will see their own costs rising, but it's not clear if this is enough to cause the

0: president to reverse course. If they don't go back to negotiations, we're going to probably see an escalation of a continuation, I should say, of these tariff escalations. And September the 8th is the date to watch to see if Canada's retaliatory tariffs triggers a further counter retaliation from the United States.
1: Saudi Crown Prince Mohammed bin Salman is in Paris holding talks with French President Emmanuel Macron. The two leaders are set to co-chair the inaugural Saudi-French Strategic Partnership Council on Monday. Ross Cullen has more.
2: There will also be a chance for Emmanuel Macron to dig a little deeper into the new defence pact signed by Saudi Arabia and Turkey, along with Pakistan. And so there'll be a chance for discussions about those issues, along with energy, transport, healthcare, arrangements. Range of agreements set to be signed between Paris and Riyadh during the Saudi Crown Prince's state visit.
1: From bureaus worldwide, this is FSN.
3: With FSN Spotlight, I'm Simon Marks. Today, the US and Canada restart their trade war after the collapse of negotiations between the two countries late on Friday. Prime Minister Mark Carney told reporters the Americans asked too much and offered too little. We got attacked, he claimed, after he walked away from the table and announced Canada will match 50% tariffs now being imposed by the US on $20 billion of Canadian exports. Sam Lowe is a partner at Flint Global, specialising in trade policy.
4: Well, at this moment, there's still a lot of detail that's coming out, so we don't know precisely what single issue it was that triggered the decision to walk away from the discussions. The suspicion is that the US tried to push in a load of new commitments at the last minute. So, for example, there are some rules in Canada that say there's a certain amount of television programmes that are on should be in French. The Americans said, well, they didn't like that rule. There's also some suspicion that the US was trying to get a veto of sorts over any other trade agreements Canada might do with other countries. And the Canadians said, well, no, that infringes on our sovereignty. So it sounds a bit like the US maybe pushed a bit too far at the death and put some things on the table that Carney just couldn't swallow.
3: For President Trump, the talks collapse may pose fresh short-term political difficulties, with the new tariffs likely to stoke American inflation just as voters are preparing for November's midterm elections. With FSN Spotlight, I'm Simon Marks.
1: The main news again. The US says it will announce economic sanctions against Iran's trade partners on Monday, calling it its greatest financial offensive ever. Iran threatens to hit back by shutting down all oil exports from the Gulf if it happens. Donald Trump has hit out at Canada, saying it wants the benefits of being a state without being one, signaling no retreat after 50% tariffs were announced on Canadian goods over the weekend. And that is the latest feature story news. Neha Punia reporting.
5: The greatest oldies of all time.

What a terrific start to a Monday morning, eh? At 7 minutes past nine, it's the 24th of August, all day long. Andy with the morning show through to lunchtime today. I hope you've had a lovely weekend. Welcome back to the grindstone that is Monday morning. I think, could be wrong, I'm pretty sure next Monday is a bank holiday. I'll check the diary and let you know. You could always do it yourself and tell me. Now, what have we got birthday-wise? Mark Bedford, Bedders to his mates. He's the bass player with Madness. We're making them our featured artist today. He born this very day, 1961, making him 65 today. For our retro chart, we're doing it a bit differently this week. We didn't get any nominations at all, which is quite unusual for us. So we're going to start today at 1980, working right throughout the week, seeing various years throughout the 80s, the songs we grooved to. Add to that, of course, our regular daily diet of news and sport, and that, the first morning show of the new week. Good morning.

Britney Spears. We're getting a bit topical and a bit bang up to date as well. Oh, it's the way we roll. It's Monday morning. Toxic from, what was it, 2003? What do you reckon? Almost top of the pops by our standards. Now at 12 past nine, let's have a look at the first part of the national newspapers today. And lead story in the papers, as indeed it was in the news at nine this morning, regarding the two police officers who were killed in a car crash with five suspected joyriders. Now, this all happened on Saturday morning. They've been pictured on several front pages today, including The Times. Now, the paper includes tributes from the families of Police Constable Matthew Blades and PC Tom Clough under the headline, Families Pain Beyond Words Over Police Deaths. Elsewhere today, and alongside the two police officers, the Metro also picturing the five youngsters who died in the high-speed Middlesbrough crash. They've named them as Michael Cahill, who's 23, along with 17-year-old Theo Ray, a Cole Worthy at the age of just 17, and two others also being named this morning. University graduates are facing the worst job market on record, according to the Telegraph, suggesting the number of vacancies have fallen by 45% from the same time last year. Now, it notes that it comes as a record number of teenagers are heading to university next month, adding that the latest numbers represent a steep challenge for the new Prime Minister, Andy Burnham. And finally, in our first part of the papers today, The Guardian saying that today is going to see Andy Burnham announce that the UK will be helping Ukraine to make its own long-range missiles. Now, the Prime Minister is set to arrive in Ukraine later today to mark its Independence Day, as reported in the paper today. He will say that the European Defence Company, MBDA, will be allowed to declassify information about the UK-made components of the Storm Shadow missiles. Now, The Guardian also adding that whilst the announcements will take some years to have any impact on the war, it could well escalate tensions between Moscow and Britain at a rather fraught time in UK-Russian relations. That then, the first part of our national newspapers. More to come after this.

That'll be the Bluebells then, and a song so good it made the charts twice. Firstly back in 1984, and secondly when it was featured in an advert for cars, came all the way back in. And if you're a regular listener to the programme, you may remember that I did show that it's actually a cover version of a song recorded by the most unlikely band. It's a band you'll know, but they actually recorded it as an album track. It was never released as a single, and kind of went under the radar until the Bluebells got their mitts on it and turned it into a massive Euro hit. It's 18 and a half past nine. Very good morning then, Monday morning. Let's turn our attention, if we may, to the second part of our national newspapers. Now, universities also the lead story this morning in The Eye, saying that the Prime Minister is prepared to reduce hefty tuition fees for Europeans planning to study in the UK, and to do so in exchange for substantial concessions on trade. Now, the paper says that Brussels has long demanded lower rates as part of a youth mobility scheme for those under 30. The UK, though, have so far resisted it due to warnings from universities that it could well blow a hole in their finances. Elsewhere this morning, and the Financial Times. Now, they too are focused on an upcoming speech from the US Federal Reserve Chair. Now, that's Kevin Warsh, where he's expected to try to soothe investors' nerves as signs of economic strain mount. Now, the paper suggesting that his speech, which would be made on Friday, as is part of the annual Andrew Hole Symposium, apparently, could well be something of a crunch moment for one of Donald Trump's key economic appointees. Now, a warning too from the National Crime Agency, main story in the Daily Mail this morning, declaring that children are not safe on the internet. Now, the head of the agency, Graham Biggar, has been telling the paper that every day he sees an average of 400 cases of suspected child sexual exploitation being flagged by the National Crime Agency. Catherine, Princess of Wales, beaming on the front page of The Sun today, reading that we're all Grinnet together. The paper says the royal family presenting something of a united front ahead of the Duke and Duchess of Sussex's return, that's set to take place later this month. Let's talk about a sister dying, Mr. Burnham, while I still can. Now, that's the heading in the Daily Express today after interviewing terminally ill father Phil Newby. Now, the campaigner, who's been diagnosed with motor neurone disease some 12 years ago, has been asking Andy Burnham for a meeting to discuss the legislation before he is no longer able to participate in it. Front page of the Daily Mirror. Now, they've dedicated that to their own campaign on water safety. Save Lives for Sands, the title of it. A number of drownings over the summer, of course, we have been reporting on. Now, the paper's saying that at least 56 people this year have drowned. Their families signing an open letter to the Prime Minister, pleading with him to meet them and prevent yet more lives from being lost. And finally today, the Prem suspects, that's the Star's taking, reporting that Manchester City fans are top of the league for bad behaviour. Those then, our national newspapers for this Monday morning.

Peaches and Herb, 25 past nine and reunited. Now, I suppose we probably should talk about the weather. We do that quite a lot, probably a little more than we should. Set to turn a little more unsettled this week, with rain returning and a chance of some thunderstorms, and in that kind of area, could be localised flooding too. Now, some places are likely to see a return to showery conditions tomorrow. It is, though, Wednesday onwards that more widespread and persistent rain is set to arrive from the south. Now, the wet weather will, of course, be a very welcome relief for many of the parched regions of the UK. A lot more, though, is going to be needed before the declared drought conditions start to ease. Now, as well as the rain itself, temperatures will also be on the rise once more, as warmer air could well push in midweek, bringing it as high, would you believe this, as 30 Celsius in some areas. Largely dry today, tomorrow, low pressure arriving from the southwest, showery conditions for some parts of southern England and South Wales. By Wednesday, now, the downpours less widespread across England, Wales and Northern Ireland. Scotland likely to remain mostly dry. I suppose it's welcome, isn't it? We've had such a miserable time. Well, I say miserable, it's been very nice, apparently, for wine production. Depending, of course, on who you ask.

0: Disaster and his follow-up to Where Do You Go To, My Lovely? That one, frozen orange juice. Do they
1: still do those? Do you remember those? Were they called jubblies in a sort of a triangular kind of formulation that you get in the... Do you know what I'm talking about? Maybe you've got to be of a certain age. Maybe they weren't even called jubblies at all. What do I know? It's 9:30.
2: From Radio News Hub, I'm Lucy Gormanley. More than £250,000 has been raised for the families of two police officers who died in a crash on the A66. The Prime Minister's agreed to provide Ukraine with blueprints to produce long-range missiles. Drivers are being told to expect a frantic Friday. The bank holiday getaway is expected to be the busiest on the roads in more than a decade. And Take That star Gary Barlow's teamed up with Jason Manford for a new TV show where they go to New Zealand.

I'm trying to remember how it ends now. Oh yeah, it kind of fizzles out. Now we know. It's REM Losing My Religion, 25 away from 10. Now if it's your birthday today, is it your birthday? Is it really? How old? Really? Well, you don't look a deck. Oh, no, never mind. Now, celebrating with you, Jean-Michel Jarre. It's time for me to do my cod French accent. He's 78 today, a French composer, performer, and a record producer too. Best known as a pioneer of electronic music and from the album Oxygen. It's one of those very worthy albums, a bit like Tubular Bells. Everybody knows what it is. Nobody wants to listen to the whole thing. Stephen Fry, often regarded as a national treasure, and probably very worthily so. A television presenter too, with QI, and a sort of a comic actor, doing of course a bit of Fry and Laurie, and of course Blackadder. He's also a director, an audiobook narrator, and something of a writer too. Born in Hampstead in London this day, 1957, making him 69 today. 1 year younger is Steve Gutenberg, who invented the printing press. Oh, no, he didn't. He's an actor. Now, he, Police Academy, Three Men and a Baby, all those. Cocoon, too. Also, something of a film director nowadays, born in New York in this day, 1958. He was also, I was rather surprised, I was watching a film, it was it The Boys from Brazil, something like that. It was a kind of a sort of a Nazi, well, you'd have to know. I probably know what it is. But anyway, he was very young and popped up in that too. Also, Mark Bedford. Now, he's celebrating today, 65. Now, he's the important one as far as you and I are concerned, because he's the bass player with Madness. Happy birthday to you. Born in Islington in London this day, 1961.

That's our first track this morning from Madness. Playing that one especially because it's Bedder's birthday. Mark Bedford, he's the bass player with the band, celebrating his 65th birthday today. Very good morning, welcome along. Now, Retro Chart this week, doing something slightly different, ever so slightly different. Now, normally, we go along with the years you've chosen. Now, this is the first week I can remember when nobody made any choices at all, which means either you can't be bothered or you've run out of ideas. Whatever the reason is, so you've left it to me, and I've decided to do slightly different. So starting today, for Monday, we're going to do the top 10 as it was this day 1980, and then we're going to work through 81, 82, 83, and so on until we get to Friday morning. So makes it all nice and simple for this week.

0: smoky, and those needles and pins. I'd no idea why they did that. It's been done by so many people, and they always do pins. It sounds rather daft, unless they were trying to say panzer and just couldn't get the word right. Let's have a look, shall we, at what's going on in the world of business.
1: New research from Rightmove shows cheaper commuter towns are outpacing big cities on house price growth. Areas around Glasgow and Manchester are leading the charge, with Falkirk jumping more than 13%. By contrast, London and Bristol have seen annual falls. Property experts say hybrid working and rising costs are pushing buyers towards towns that offer good transport links, green space and more affordable homes. Lloyds says victims of impersonation scams are losing more money, with the average loss rising 10% to more than £3,500. One case saw an elderly woman tricked into buying gold worth £188,000 for criminals posing as police. And Domino's is gearing up for a busy winter, announcing plans to hire 5,000 new staff across Ireland and the UK. The pizza chain says roles for drivers and in-store teams often become long-term careers. Domino's says the recruitment push reflects growing demand and the value of flexible jobs that can lead to management opportunities.

the Banderas, and this is Your Life. Where's Eamon Andrews? Where you need him? It's 14 minutes away from 10 o'clock. We're a little bit later than advertised in the Radio Times. But what's a few minutes between friends, eh? Time for us to do our Nuts at 9, then, where we dig out either a comedy song, a guilty pleasure, or something truly appalling. Now, quite often we've played these songs before, because we have been doing the programme for 4 years, and accepting music in the charts these days, historically there weren't really that many terrible songs ever made. Since 2010, of course, they've made up for it. But for this, we're going back, all the way back, to 1970.

0: about your face.
1: The monks and nice legs shame about their face. Indeed, we all thought it was hysterical at the time. Now, if you're a movie buff, or maybe even a fan of horror, Robin Hardy often envisaging his iconic... now, do you remember The Wicker Man, made back in 1973? Now, apparently, when he made that, he kind of imagined it as part of a trilogy, and with The Wicker Man that you remember being the first part of it. Now, there was a follow-up called The Wicker Tree, which was released back in 2011. Now, that kind of brought the project a little closer to fruition. Sadly, his death at the age of 86 back in 2016 did leave the project incomplete. Now, though, his two sons, Justin and Dominic, have been able to complete their father's trilogy after finding a script for what has become the final film. Now, Wrath of the Gods had its premiere at the Frightfest Horror Festival in London on Friday, a family dream made possible thanks to the surprise discovery of some long-lost family archives. Now, the person who'd bought Justin's old family home said that they discovered six sacks of letters along with scripts and other material pertaining to Robin Hardy and the Wicker Man. Now, according to Dominic, they'd found them in the loft, currently an art historian at the University of Quebec in Montreal. Now, Justin's first instinct apparently was to burn them, but they couldn't, they say, ignore the material, although they did leave it unopened for at least 6 months, apparently. When it was finally kind of unraveled and checked through, they kind of found a storyboard and sort of a kind of an idea for this third and final film. So if you're a fan of horror, there's something new to see. Time now for the horrors that are stateside.
2: It's time for more malicious gossip.
3: I'm Peter Reynolds, and this is your LA Spins Minute. On the heels of his breakout turn as his late uncle Michael Jackson in Michael, Jafar Jackson has found his next project in Supermax, the action thriller from Amazon MGM Studios and Miramax. He joins Will Smith and Anna Sophia Robb. Jafar has received multiple offers after the extraordinary success of Michael, which ain't bad. Universal Studios Hollywood unveiled its fan-favorite Halloween Horror Nights event. It will feature a haunted house based on the 1988 flick Killer Clowns from Outer Space and a fiery stunt show based on the Purge franchise. The Terror Tram also returns with an all-new host, Art the Clown from the Terrifier movies. I love a scary clown!

Round around 1983 for that one. And is there something I should know? If there is, well, this is the place we've got it. 4 minutes away from 10 o'clock, independent local radio for a Monday morning. It's Andy, the morning show, and we do have all of our normal communication devices sorted. So get in touch, love to hear from you. 07469 275 285. Messages, Telegram, WhatsApp, or just a normal text message. Since

0: From Feature Story News in New Delhi, I'm Neha Punia. The US says it will announce economic sanctions against Iran's trade partners on Monday, calling it its greatest financial offensive yet. Iran has threatened to hit back by shutting down all oil exports from the Gulf if this happens. This is coming as Pakistan's powerful army chief is visiting Tehran on Monday, Islamabad emerging as a key negotiator in talks between Iran and the US in this war. Blake Shifton has more from Tel Aviv.
1: Treasury Secretary Scott Bessent is expected to announce those new sanctions on Iran in a press conference. He has said that these will be the strongest sanctions ever placed on Iran. He is also expected to urge China to cooperate with these measures, and that's because China is by far the largest purchaser of Iranian oil. Now, as these sanctions loom, Iran's top security chief, Mohsen Rezai, has issued a stark warning to countries all around the world, saying, do not join the economic war, that Iran would retaliate against the interests of any countries that that cooperate or participate in these sanctions, especially Gulf countries. He said Iran would target oil export routes and vowed not a drop of oil will leave the Persian Gulf and Strait of Hormuz.
0: U.S. President Donald Trump has meanwhile hit out at Canada, saying it wants the benefits of being a state without actually being one, signaling there's no change after 50% tariffs were announced on Canadian goods over the weekend. Canadian Prime Minister Mark Carney announced retaliatory tariffs, saying Washington asked for too much and offered too little. Jagruthi Dave has the latest on trade tensions.
2: It's essentially saying that they'll be forced to come back to the negotiating table because the 50% tariffs from the US will be devastating for Canada. The US is Canada's primary source of foreign imports, but it cuts both ways. Canada is also the US's largest foreign energy supplier. Now, there could be some pressure domestically from Trump to back down, from Democrats and businesses who will see their own costs rising, but it's not clear if this is enough to cause the president to reverse course. If they don't go back to negotiations, we're going to probably see an escalation of a continuation of these tariff escalations. It's September the 8th is the date to watch to see if Canada's retaliatory tariffs triggers a further counter-retaliation from the United States.
0: Saudi Crown Prince Mohammed bin Salman is in Paris holding talks with French President Emmanuel Macron. The two leaders are set to co-chair the inaugural Saudi-French Strategic Partnership Council on Monday. Ross Cullen has more.
3: There will also be a chance for Emmanuel Macron to dig a little deeper into the new defence pact.

0: signed by Saudi Arabia and Turkey, along with Pakistan. And so there'll be a chance for discussions about those issues, along with energy, transport, healthcare, a range of agreements set to be signed between Paris and Riyadh during the Saudi Crown Prince's state visit.
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2: With FSN Spotlight, I'm Simon Marks. Today, the US and Canada restart their trade war after the collapse of negotiations between the two countries late on Friday. Prime Minister Mark Carney told reporters the Americans asked too much and offered too little. "We got attacked," he claimed, after he walked away from the table and announced Canada will match 50% tariffs now being imposed by the US on $20 billion of Canadian exports. Sam Lowe is a partner at Flint Global, specialising in trade policy.
3: Well, at this moment, there's still a lot of detail that's coming out, so we don't know precisely what single issue it was that triggered the decision to walk away from the discussions. The suspicion is that the US tried to push in a load of new commitments at the last minute. So, for example, there are some rules in Canada that say that a certain amount of television programmes that are on should be in French. The Americans said, well, they didn't like that rule. There's also some suspicion that the US was trying to get a veto of sorts over any other trade agreements Canada might do with other countries. And the Canadians said, well, no, that infringes on our sovereignty. So it sounds a bit like the US maybe pushed a bit too far at the death and put some things on the table that Carney just couldn't swallow.
2: For President Trump, the talks' collapse may pose fresh short-term political difficulties, with the new tariffs likely to stoke American inflation, just as voters are preparing for November's midterm elections. With FSN Spotlight, I'm Simon Marks.
1: The main news again. The US says it will announce economic sanctions against Iran's trade partners on Monday, calling it its greatest financial offensive ever. Iran threatens to hit back by shutting down all oil exports from the Gulf if it happens. Donald Trump has hit out at Canada, saying it wants the benefits of being a state without being one, signaling no retreat after 50% tariffs were announced on Canadian goods over the weekend. And that is the latest feature story news. Neha Punia reporting.
4: The greatest oldies of all time.

Diana Ross with, of course, that brilliant track written for her by Nile Rodgers of Chic fame. A massive hit too, back from 1980 and Upside Down. It's 6 minutes past ten. A very good morning. Welcome along, second hour of our morning show. And time to have a look at the newspapers again today. Front pages of the Times and the Daily Telegraph reporting that the Prime Minister, Andy Burnham, is going to give the Ukrainians the secret blueprints to allow them to produce long-range missiles. According to the Times, scalp missiles, they're designed for attacks on high-value targets, such as hardened bunkers and key infrastructure. The Telegraph says the move could well convince other Western allies to follow suit. The Guardian warning that although it is likely they will escalate tensions with Moscow, particularly at an already fraught time, it does demonstrate British support for the Ukrainian. The Ukrainian state, rather. Now, The Sun, featuring a picture of a smiling Princess of Wales on her way to church. The paper says that the royal family put on a united front after the Duke and Duchess of Sussex announced that they were returning to the UK. We're grin it together. Well, that's the headline, and a pun line as well. The Eye paper describing the Duke and Duchess of Cambridge. They come back as a royal reckoning, saying they will have to deal with the palace whether they like it or not. The Daily Mail, now they're leading on a warning from the head of the National Crime Agency. Now that's Graham Bigger, saying that it's not safe for kids to go online. The paper says terrifying figures reveal up to 900 cases of suspected child sexual exploitation are flagged every single day. No more. Now that's the message from families of victims of drowning, and that's covered on the front of the Daily Mirror today. In an open letter to the Prime Minister, they say that anybody can drown, but no one should. They're calling for Andy Burnham to appoint a minister with special responsibility for drowning prevention. And Thor blimey. Oh, they're at it again. Now that is the caption in the Daily Mail, featuring pictures of the Manchester City and Norway footballer Erling Haaland having his trademark long hair cut off, little bike Samson. Now the Daily Express, considering whether Haaland's new close crop look may have left him with food for thought after failing to score in yesterday's 2-1 victory over Bournemouth. The Daily Star's editorial has no such concerns at all, saying that he remains... Oh, they've done it again. They say remains a cut above. They didn't spend too long on that.

And Love Really Hurts Without You. Now a bit of footballing news, and Kevin Keegan's family. They were there as Newcastle United and Liverpool supporters all came together. Not something that happens very often. This time, though, they did, to pay tribute to the former England captain. Now, Kevin Keegan played for both Newcastle and Liverpool before going back to manage Newcastle. He died at the age of 75 last month following a battle with cancer. Now, the teams met for the very first time since his death, this in their Premier League season opener, taking place at Newcastle's ground, St James's Park, on Sunday. Members of Keegan's family, they were present in the director's box. Now, a number of Keegan's former players from his memorable first spell in charge were also at the game. That was between 1992 and 1997, including Alan Shearer, Peter Beardsley, Warren Burton, and many others, including Liam O'Brien. Now, in this warm-up, players from both sides wore Keegan 7 on the back of their shirts, whilst a centre circle mosaic made of more than 500 shirts left outside St James's Park that following Keegan's death. They were unfurled in the centre circle a few minutes later. Well, that's one of the stories making the news this morning. We've got our regular trip to Manchesterford coming up very soon.

Beatles and Michelle. Now, although, of course, it's their song, they were never the ones to have the big hit with it. Went on to be a bigger hit for everybody else that ever covered it. It's just after a 10:15. Very good morning then, Monday morning, and time to head all the way to Manchesterford.

0: Oh, there you are. I've been looking all over for you. Where have you been all this time? It's nearly your bedtime. I nearly called the police. What have you got to say for yourself? Aya?
1: Never mind, Aya. Where have you been?
2: I've just been playing with me mates, that's all. And I didn't know what time it was. Have I had me tea yet?
0: No, you haven't.
2: I thought I was hungry.
1: Aye, and you'll stay hungry till I find out what you've been up to.
0: Well, put your eyeballs back now. At least he's home safe. That's the main thing. Don't be so hard.
1: Don't be so hard? I've had you wailing down my ear hole for the last 2 hours. You've had me out in the rain looking for him, and my pig in tea's all dried up in the oven, and you tell me not to be hard. I want revenge.
2: I'm sorry, Dad.
1: You bloody well will be.
0: Alf, just calm down, will you? At least he's not come to any harm, has he?
1: I'm about to change that.
2: Oh, Dad, don't. Right, I'll tell you, if you promise you won't hit me.
1: Speak.
2: There was me and Michael and Philip and Stephen and Kevin, and we just went for a kickabout on the Red Wreck, and there were some big lads tracking on their trackabout, so we just watched them skidding and everything, because you won't let me skid on my bike, will you?
1: Get on with it.
0: Alf.
2: And afterwards, we was just having some fun being chased by Soft Bob, that dimp picker.
1: You what?
0: Billy.
2: What's up? He didn't catch us.
0: He's funny in the head, that Soft Bob. I've heard tales about him and children.
1: Audrey, pipe down a minute.
0: Well, I have.
1: Audrey.
2: I don't know what you mean.
1: No, I know you don't. Now listen good. Soft Bob, like your mum says, is funny in the head.
0: Yes, he is.
1: And that means he's not in proper control of himself.
0: No, he's not.
1: Now, if you and your mates torment him and make him chase you, he could hurt you.
0: Yes, he could.
2: Yeah, but he can't even run fast enough, though. We can easily beat him.
1: And what if you tumble? Or what if he remembers you tormenting him one day when you're not watching? Now, I'm not saying he'd do you any harm, but he might.
0: Yes, he might.
1: Never go talking to or shouting at strangers again, ever. Do you hear?
2: It was only a game.
1: Never again. Do you hear?
2: Right.
0: And don't go off the street again without telling us. Do you hear?
2: Yeah.
0: Oh, the thought of it makes my head stand on end. Right, I'm going to have a walk round to Michael's mother's and tell her what's been going on.
2: Oh, Mum, don't. The Hovers will think I'm being a telltale titch.
0: Well, never mind.
1: Audrey, think on. Don't go starting a witch hunt. All that's happened is a bunch of stupid kids have been tormenting the poor old bugger. Never mind, Just mind what you say.
0: Well, I'll see you in a bit.
1: Oi, what about my tea? Pig in hell.
2: I know, Dad. I'm hungry and all. I know. Let's just have a jam butty till me mum comes back, eh? You can just have a little rest, cause I can do jam butties on me own, so you don't have to even bother, and I'll just make it for you. And I'll even let you have the crust, cause I'm kind, Dad. You're still not mad at me, are you? Even if I'm gonna do all that for you? I didn't mean it.
1: Come here. Come here, I said. I'll give your dad an hug.
2: Dad, oh, your whiskers are prickling me.

Charles and Eddie, and Would I Lie to You? Well, do you think I'd get away with it? Train operator Cross Country. Now, they're saying this morning they're expecting to run a full service today after having to cancel pretty much all of its services yesterday following a power cut at its control centre. Now, this power cut at Birmingham at the weekend brought disruption from Glasgow down to Penzance. Major routes affected between Birmingham and Manchester, which pass through Stoke-on-Trent, Coventry and Wolverhampton. Journeys too from Leeds to York and Cheltenham to Cardiff were also caught up in the travel chaos, leaving, as you might imagine, many passengers feeling rather frustrated. Now, earlier this morning, Cross Country reported a handful of service cancellations, although these were put down to trains departing late and to staff shortages. Our customers, as ever, advised to check any journey before travelling. Now, a chilly start to Monday morning from the north, but a fine and dry day for most of us. Skies turning a little hazy from the south during this afternoon. Feeling quite warm, but with gusty winds across both the south and the west. Tonight, now dry for most with clear spells. However, we are told that cloud will gradually increase across the south. Now, this bringing an increasing chance of showers by dawn. Now, they could too be accompanied by an odd fumble. A rumble of thunder. Now for Tuesday, cloudy across eastern areas with sporadic showers. These quite heavy and thundery from the late afternoon. Elsewhere though, places staying dry with hazy sunshine. Feeling quite humid as well. Top temperatures for this Monday morning, highs of 24 Celsius in Cardiff, 22 for Merseyside, Glasgow highs of 22 this morning. Plymouth 22, London 22, Aberdeen 17.

0: Big Mountain, baby, I love your way. A very happy birthday to Stephen Fry. Yeah, we wanted to play one of his best songs, but it's one of the few things he's never done. Celebrating his 69th birthday today. It's also a happy birthday for one of the founding members of Madness, Mark Bedford, better to known to the members of the band as Bedders. He's 65 today. For that reason, we've made Madness our featured artist this morning. A second track from them coming up right after the latest news headlines. Independent local radio Monday morning. It's just after 10:30.
1: From Radio News Hub, I'm Lucy Gormanley. More than £250,000 has been raised for the families of two police officers who died in a crash on the A66. The Prime Minister's agreed to provide Ukraine with blueprints to produce long-range missiles. Drivers are being told to expect a frantic Friday. The bank holiday getaway is expected to be the busiest on the roads in more than a decade. And Take That star Gary Barlow's teamed up with Jason Manford for a new TV show where they go to New Zealand.

Madness, Welcome to the House of Fun. I played that one as our featured artist to celebrate Marky Mark Bedford's birthday today. Now, a dog missing for nearly 3 weeks in the Lake District has finally been reunited with his owners. Bit of good news for a Monday morning. Now, the dog known as Teddy disappeared on the 2nd of August. Volunteers, though, heard him barking this Friday gone. Seven members of Keswick Mountain Rescue spent 3.5 hours bringing him down safely, securing him to a rucksack for the perilous journey in the downwards direction. Now, despite having lost a lot of weight, Teddy, we're told, was found without any injuries at all. The world's oldest living person celebrated her 117th birthday, surrounded by both family and friends in Surrey. Ethel Caterman was born back in 1909. Now, we mentioned this last week. Now, she'd lived through two world wars, surprised everybody by being able to survive COVID when she caught it at the age of 110. And she even carried on driving until her 97th birthday. She met King Charles last year, apparently. Ethel saying she's still looking forward to whatever new experiences life brings her way. Other stories, and a woman badly injured during the 9/11 attacks has been reunited with a stranger who helped save her life all those years ago, some 25 years ago, in fact. Debbie St. John was hit by falling debris in New York before the mystery helper stayed with her and helped her to get to safety. Now, she did, though, get on, able to walk again after a long road to recovery, went on to raise a family and even raised horses, the family finally meeting all over again for a new television documentary. And a 13-year-old boy has been awarded a drama scholarship. This has been created in memory of the Manchester Arena victim Safi Rose Roussos. Now, the surprisant, the one who was surprised. He thought he was turning up for a football training session when he was surprised by the news. Now, he's going to receive a specialist performing arts training certification at the Pauline Quirk Academy, as well as a family holiday, all of this continuing Safi's legacy of both love and of performing. And finally, four siblings from Oxfordshire, they've celebrated getting their GCSE results all together, all at the same time. Now, the quadruplets Rose, Eric, Layla and Ellen Lamb all collected their grades from a school in Didcot and say that supporting each other has helped them through both revision and the exams themselves. And they're now all heading in different directions, well, not necessarily geographically, but certainly in terms of their subjects. With them variously studying art, music, dance, and one doing sixth form studies. Well, some of the stories in the news today.

0: bringing us around to 90 minutes away from 11, Lindisfarne and Run for Home. Now, energy companies are on heightened alert, we're being told, following a cyber attack which temporarily shut down a small gas-fired energy generator. Now, reports have been linked to the attack being completed by Iranian-linked hackers, although the attribution has not yet been confirmed by the government. Now, the affected plant was offline for several days, officials saying there was no danger to the wider electricity system, with the incident now raising fresh concerns about the cybersecurity of critical infrastructure. One of the main stories today, with tributes continuing to come in for PC's Matthew Blades and Tom Clough, aged 37 and 38 respectively. Now, this comes too after seven people died in a head-on crash on the A66 just outside of Middlesbrough. The Independent Office for Police Conduct say that a Volkswagen Passat had been pursued after being flagged as being suspicious. The pursuit, though, was abandoned shortly before the car entered the A66, driving in the wrong direction. Now, the two officers who sadly lost their lives were in a completely different marked police car, which had been called in to assist when it was struck. Five people travelling in the Passat also died. The police watchdog is investigating the circumstances. Serious violent and sexual offenders could be confined to areas just a few miles wide after leaving prison under restriction zones due to start in October. Now, GPS technology, we're told, will be used to monitor movements. Victims can have a say on the boundaries imposed. Offenders who breach their license conditions could then be recalled to prison. And finally, mayors across England set to receive new powers to take control of major planning decisions from local councils. Now, the proposed call-in powers would cover developments of more than 150 homes, more than 15,000 square metres of commercial space, or buildings at least 30 metres tall. Ministers saying that the change will help up with house building. Critics, though, arguing that local communities could lose influence over those major developments. Let's have a look, shall we, at the showbiz news today.
1: Dame Judi Dench is championing the idea of living authentically as she reunites with Sir Ian McKellen for a new instalment of Tea with Judi Dench. The 91-year-old says their chat, touching on Ian's coming out story, his battle against Section 28, and the freedoms younger generations now enjoy, flowed without a pause. With a friendship spanning half a century, Judi says the episode captures the honesty, history and humour that's defined their lives on and off stage. Taskmaster's Alex Horn says the show has become a beacon of silliness for families, and now it's putting that energy to good use. The Channel 4 show is teaming up with Great Ormond Street Hospital for a live charity special to help fund a new children's cancer centre. And staying with telly, Gary Barlow is heading to New Zealand with Jason Manford for a new food and wine travel series. The pair will explore the country's stunning landscapes, meet local producers, and dive into Maori traditions. Love

Jim Capaldi and Love Hurts. Oh, I remember Love. It was a long time ago. Now Welsh Wales. Visitors to Wales' highest mountain are being urged to respect others by not skipping queues to reach the top. Now this is following recent rows which have broken out amongst climbers. Recent hot weather meaning that there have been bumper crowds at Snowdon, people having waited more than an hour to reach the summit. Social media videos showing many arguments breaking out amongst queue jumpers amongst those two who are patiently waiting their turn to touch the metal plate that marks the top. Now, one recent video shows a chap called Mark from Manchester being heckled as he bypassed the line. Said, imagine queuing on a mountain. No chance. Now, others say that the queuing is necessary for reasons of safety. Now, the mountain's growing popularity is leading to bottlenecks, queues now common. These on the stone steps leading to a metal plate or a trig point where people pose for photos and videos. Two charity hikers raising money for motor neurone disease, they were booed after skipping queues to reach the summit back in May. One of the stories making the news this morning, boo hiss and Snowdon to you.

0: classic 1965 with Sandy Shaw and Long, Long Live Love. 9 minutes away from 11, which means we're getting ever so close to our retro chart. Today, we are playing the music you were buying on this day back in 1980. Right throughout the week, we're going to be rolling through the 80s, starting today 1980, tomorrow 81, and so on. Should be quite interesting. Time, though, to head stateside.
1: It's time for more malicious gossip.
2: I'm Peter Reynolds, and this is your LA Spins Minute. Universal Studios became the first to conquer $4 billion at the global box office. This is the first time since 2023 that Universal has reached the milestone and the fifth time in the studio's history. Two Universal releases have crossed the $1 billion mark worldwide to date, the Super Mario Galaxy movie and Michael. Bubbles approves. Grammy-winning vocal quintet Pentatonix are returning with the 2026 version of their holiday Christmas in the City tour. The North American arena run will stop in 28 cities, kicking off on November 5th in Tacoma, Washington. Subsequent stops include Vancouver, Nashville, Atlanta, Austin, and LA. Ho, ho, ho. I'm Peter Reynolds, and

0: one of those songs that has taken on a whole new life, given the American president's rather curious interest in it. But for most of us, will always take us back to those good times of 1979 with the Village People and YMCA. It's 3.5 minutes away from the retro chart. Yeah, I can tell. You're excited, aren't you? Getting us to the news then, a little Hazel Dean.
1: So

0: From Feature Story News in New Delhi, I'm Neha Punia. The US says it will announce economic sanctions against Iran's trade partners on Monday, calling it its greatest financial offensive yet. Iran is threatened to hit back by shutting down all oil exports from the Gulf if this happens. This is coming as Pakistan's powerful army chief is visiting Tehran on Monday, Islamabad emerging as a key negotiator in talks between Iran and the US in this war. Blake Shifton has more from Tel Aviv.
1: Treasury Secretary Scott Bessent is expected to announce those new sanctions on Iran in a press conference. He has said that these will be the strongest sanctions ever placed on Iran. He is also expected to urge China to cooperate with these measures, and that's because China is by far the largest purchaser of Iranian oil. Now, as these sanctions loom, Iran's top security chief, Mohsen Rezai, has issued a stark warning to countries all around the world, saying, do not join the economic war that Iran would retaliate against the interests of any countries that that cooperate or participate in these sanctions, especially Gulf countries. He said Iran would target oil export routes and vowed not a drop of oil will leave the Persian Gulf and Strait of Hormuz.
0: U.S. President Donald Trump has meanwhile hit out at Canada, saying it wants the benefits of being a state without actually being one, signaling there's no change after 50% tariffs were announced on Canadian goods over the weekend. Canadian Prime Minister Mark Carney announced retaliatory tariffs, saying Washington asked for too much and offered too little. Jagruthi Dave has the latest on trade tensions.
2: It's essentially saying that they'll be forced to come back to the negotiating table because the 50% tariffs from the US will be devastating for Canada. The US is Canada's primary source of foreign imports, but it cuts both ways. Canada is also the US's largest foreign energy supplier. Now, there could be some pressure domestically from Trump to back down, from Democrats and businesses who will see their own costs rising, but it's not clear if this is enough to cause the president to reverse course. If they don't go back to negotiations, we're going to probably see an escalation of a continuation of these tariff escalations. It's September the 8th is the date to watch to see if Canada's retaliatory tariffs triggers a further counter-retaliation from the United States.
0: Saudi Crown Prince Mohammed bin Salman is in Paris holding talks with French President Emmanuel Macron. The two leaders are set to co-chair the inaugural Saudi-French Strategic Partnership Council on Monday. Ross Cullen has more.
3: There will also be a chance for Emmanuel Macron to dig a little deeper into the new defence pact signed by Saudi Arabia and Turkey, along with Pakistan. And so there'll be a chance for discussions about those issues, along with energy, transport, healthcare, range of agreements set to be signed between Paris and Riyadh during the Saudi Crown Prince's state visit.
0: From bureaus worldwide, this is FSN.
4: With FSN Spotlight, I'm Simon Marks. Today, the US and Canada restart their trade war after the collapse of negotiations between the two countries late on Friday. Prime Minister Mark Carney told reporters the Americans asked too much and offered too little,

0: We got attacked, he claimed, after he walked away from the table and announced Canada will match 50% tariffs now being imposed by the US on $20 billion of Canadian exports. Sam Lowe is a partner at Flint Global, specialising in trade policy.
1: Well, at this moment, there's still a lot of detail that's coming out, so we don't know precisely what single issue it was that triggered the decision to walk away from the discussions. The suspicion is that the US tried to push in a load of new commitments at the last minute. So, for example, there are some rules in Canada that say that a certain amount of television programmes that are on should be in French. The Americans said, well, they didn't like that rule. There's also some suspicion that the US was trying to get a veto of sorts over any other trade agreements Canada might do with other countries. And the Canadians said, well, no, that's infringes on our sovereignty. So it sounds a bit like the US maybe pushed a bit too far at the death and put some things on the table that Carney just couldn't swallow.
0: For President Trump, the talks' collapse may pose fresh short-term political difficulties, with the new tariffs likely to stoke American inflation, just as voters are preparing for November's midterm elections. With FSN Spotlight, I'm Simon Marks.
2: The main news again. The US says it will announce economic sanctions against Iran's trade partners on Monday, calling it its greatest financial offensive ever. Iran threatens to hit back by shutting down all oil exports from the Gulf if it happens. Donald Trump has hit out at Canada, saying it wants the benefits of being a state without being one, signaling no retreat after 50% tariffs were announced on Canadian goods over the weekend. And that is the latest feature story news. Neha Punia reporting.
3: Playing the greatest oldies of all time. Like this.

On its way up in the charts, Kelly Marie this week, number 5, and Feels Like I'm in Love. Last week's number 2 this week, dropping down 2 for ABBA, and the winner takes it all. It's number 5.

think it's safe to say they don't make them like that anymore. Dropping down two places last week at two, this week down to four for ABBA, and the winner takes it all. Moving in the right direction, though, Sheena Easton and 9 to 5. Yep, it's one of those songs that still sounds as brilliant today as it did all those years ago. And for those of you old enough to remember, not the 9 o'clock news.

the first chart entry for Sheena Easton this week, climbing up one place at number 3 and 9 to 5. And also on its way up, another brilliant sound. It was The Jam, who had so many hits at the time. This week, time to start it

0: number two chart bound. It's the jam, brilliant stuff. A song which, for curious reasons, it's ended up on the telly in a commercial, just the first few seconds of that. No idea why. Doesn't really make any sense in the context of the product. Anyway, let's get back to the music. And before we get to the number one, let's step back, shall we, and look at the story so far.
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0: This week at 10, it's a climb of three places for Mike Berry and the sunshine of your smile. Oops, Upside Your Head down to at 9 for the Gap Band, and a new entry in from absolutely nowhere, Gary Numan, The Unstoppable and I Die, You Die. Upside Down this week, it's number 7 for Diana Ross, and at 6, The Brilliant Piranhas and their take of an old track, Tom Hark. Into the top 5, at 5, Kelly Marie and Feels Like I'm In Love. On its way down, ABBA and The Winner Takes It All at 4. Sheena Easton, 9 to 5. This week up one place at 3. Up one at 2 for The Jam and Start. And no change, top of the tree, same as last week. David Bowie, Ashes to

0: David Bowie and those Ashes to Ashes, number one across the United Kingdom this very day, back in 1980. That's your retro chart, over and done with today. Back tomorrow, as I mentioned this week, we're doing it a little differently as we're working our way through the 1980s, playing the songs that made up the charts on this day in those various years. So tomorrow, we're going to be doing 1981. Check that out, as they say, right after the news at 11. Now, if you're planning a night in tonight, no reason why you shouldn't. I thought I'd give you the lowdown on the small screen, although they're not quite that small these days. EastEnders are sorting out your life's entertainment. Now, we get on to sorting your life out in a moment. Now, after you got out of the pub, now it's Sort Your Life Out with Stacey Solomon. That's seeing us through until 9 o'clock tonight, and she, I'm sure, is probably the woman to know. Death in Paradise, 8 till 9 this evening, and that's BBC One over and done with. We're all very educational on BBC Two, though, as indeed they ever were. Mastermind from 7:30, followed by Only Connect, and then University Challenge, sadly not presented by Bamba Gascoigne. And finally, rounding up your Monday evening, Buried with Michael Sheen. Indeed. I don't suspect that's the literal title. Fletcher's Family, 7:30 to 8 on ITV1, followed by their usual dose of Emmerdale and Coronation Street, and then Long Lost Family, Born Without a Trace. Over on Channel 4, well, they've got Martin and Roman's Irish Road Trip, followed by The Celebrity Hunted, and some may say they probably should be. That followed by The Secret Lives of Gypsy Wives. Finally, on Channel 5 tonight, it's cycling. Now, it's cycling in Spain. It's a race, not a day trip out. Street Cops Catching the Yobs, followed by Fair Dodgers at War with the Law. And Interceptors, they couldn't think of anything that rhymed with Interceptors. So it's just taking down the shoplifting gangs. I think they gave up on the idea of trying to find things that fit. And that is your night on telly tonight. A bit of a lacklustre offering, you might say. Time, though, for our 11s is 4. Tis just up to 25 past 11. Now, they used to call it a Diet Coke break, but sadly, we don't do advertising.
1: Boys like you.

0: 1983 for that one. George Michael, Andrew Ridgeley together with Pepsi and Shirley doing their bit and those bad boys. And that is your Eat to the Beat Mega Mix for this Monday morning. Back tomorrow after the retro chart when we do it all over again. Independent local radio just after 11:30. Let's have a look at the latest news headlines.
1: From Radio News Hub, I'm Lucy Gormley. More than £250,000 has been raised for the families of two police officers who died in a crash on the A66. The Prime Minister's agreed to provide Ukraine with blueprints to produce long-range missiles. Drivers are being told to expect a frantic Friday. The bank holiday getaway is expected to be the busiest on the roads in more than a decade. And Take That star Gary Barlow's teamed up with Jason Manford for a new TV show where they go to New Zealand.

The 3 Degrees and the Woman in Love. Now, I play that one especially because we had a bit of an incident the other day when somebody forgot to put a shilling in the meter and we're about to play the 3 Degrees. They were number one in the retro chart, which we're very we're rumbling through that quite nicely. We'd never got to hear When Will I See You Again. So maybe I'll dig that one out in a few days' time. But 3 Degrees on my mind, and there it was. Also, of course, they were the band that were supposedly Prince Charles' favourites. Maybe he's gone with the times. I don't know, maybe he's still got a thing for Sheila Ferguson. We never get to find out. Now, in the news this morning, Reform UK saying that they will prioritise British-born workers under 35 when allocating social housing if they are to enter government. Now, the Deputy Leader, Richard Tice, has been setting out plans to build 50,000 affordable social homes a year. Now, that in a news conference earlier today, a policy which the party claims requires no new taxing or borrowing. Now, on top of British-born workers, former military service personnel and married couples with children will also be prioritised, according to Reform. Now, a Labour spokesperson said the plans were unserious and unworkable and accused Reform of pushing gimmicks and divisions with plans that go after long-term UK residents who have contributed to our life and our society. In other news today, a review is being launched into the way business rates are calculated for pubs and hotels across England and Wales. Now, this could lead to a reform of the system. The Treasury is saying that business rates it's going to be led by one Jerry Sherder. He's going to be leading this review. The Treasury is saying that they're looking for the views of landlords, hoteliers and business owners to feed into the process. Now, last month, Prime Minister Andy Burnham announcing a 20% cut in business rates for pubs, social clubs, along with live music venues in England, and this coming into play in April. Pub groups, though, they've been arguing that they face disproportionately higher rates bills. Other businesses, though, are calling for a more wider reform of the rate system. Andy Lloyd's Morning Show. Let's have a final look at the skies. Now, it's been a fairly chilly start today, but turning into a fine and dry day for most of us. Skies turning hazy from the south this afternoon. Feeling quite warm, but with gusty winds across both the south and the west. Tonight, then, dry for most of us with clear spells. Cloud gradually increasing from the south and bringing with it an increasing chance of showers by dawn, and possibly accompanied by some thunder too. And as we get into Tuesday, cloudy across the southern part of the country with sporadic showers, these becoming heavy and thundery from late afternoon. Elsewhere, most places staying dry with some hazy sunshine. Quite humid too, we're being told. Top temperatures then for this Monday lunchtime, highs of 22 Celsius in Plymouth, London, Glasgow and Birmingham, 24 in Cardiff, 19 Newcastle, Sheffield 20 and 17 degrees in Aberdeen today.

0: Classic Madness driving in my car. I bring this round to 90 minutes away from midday. Now that's our third and final track from Madness as our featured artist today. Playing that one especially because it's the birthday of Bedders Mark Bedford. He's the bass player with the band, celebrating his 65th birthday today.
1: Underground gets tough.

0: Billy Ocean. I know I played him earlier, but I thought I'd dig that one out as well because it popped up on the thing. I was looking for Billy Ocean, and I got a choice of two or three, and well, I couldn't decide. You see, people assume these things just happen automatically, but no, I actually consciously make choices. So I am wholly responsible for all of the stuff that we play, for good or ill, I suppose. It's fast approaching a quarter to midday. Now we've been looking at social media, so you don't have to. We've got a self-imposed ban now. Newcastle against Liverpool, that's the runaway British trend after a dramatic 2-2 draw at St James's Park, with the searches on Google exceeding 500,000. Now, several players are dominating the searches. Now, it was the 99th minute penalty, though, which really made the news. Kevin Keegan also being searched for online after both clubs paying tribute to their former manager before kickoff. Manchester City and Erling Haaland are both generating huge interest after City's 2-1 win over Bournemouth. Searches for the match, over 200,000. Erling Haaland himself, now he got quite a lot of searches, having unveiled a dramatically shorter haircut before kickoff. When he said he unveiled it, I mean, what do you do, sort of whip a hat off, or did he just sort of run on the pitch? Manchester City scoring twice, though, in the closing stages. Brighton's stunning 4-1 win over Aston Villa. Now that's exceeding 100,000 searches and generating an awful lot of discussion on X this morning. Brighton scored all four goals before the 31st minute. Aston Villa themselves enduring something of a nightmare opening afternoon before one of their debutant players was sent off. Lando Norris trending after winning the Dutch Grand Prix. Max Verstappen, he crashed out on the opening lap of the home race. Norris fought back, though, and took victory the weekend, particularly significant because it marked the final Formula One Grand Prix for the foreseeable future for Zandvoort. And finally, the reported Iran-linked cyber attack on a UK energy generator. Now, that searched quite a few times, around about 50,000 on Google. Now, reports in the media say that hackers temporarily knocked a small gas-fired power station offline, and it stayed offline for 4 days. Now, this is prompting increasing activity security-wise, people concerned about the security of Britain's energy industry. The government, though, confirming the incident did happen, but not so keen to attribute it to Iranian hackers because, they say they're still not sure. And not only that, but they say that the wider electricity system was never in any danger. Independent local radio Monday morning. Let's have a look at the rest of the sports news.
1: In the Premier League, Brighton and Hove Albion thrashed Aston Villa 4-0, while Newcastle United drew 2-2 with Liverpool. And Man City boss Enzo Maresca revealed that Ryan Shirky had not been happy on the bench before coming on to inspire Manchester City's 2-1 comeback win over Bournemouth.
2: Sometimes also you plan for the last half an hour, second half. So I think what they have to do when they don't play from the start is what Ryan has done today. Just be ready, go inside and try to do the best.
1: World champion Lando Norris has won the final Dutch Grand Prix at Zandvoort. Championship leader Kimi Antonelli finished second, with George Russell taking third. Lewis Hamilton was fourth for Ferrari, ahead of teammate Charles Leclerc, while Fernando Alonso picked up points for Aston Martin in ninth. And Great Britain's men have successfully defended their team title at the European Gymnastics Championships. Courtney Tullock, Joe Fraser, Harry Hepworth, Jonas Rushworth and Sol Scott claimed gold.

massive hit from 1977 for Baccarat. And yes, sir, I can boogie. One of the few Spanish artists to make it over here. But then in the early 2000s, we did have that ketchup thing. Do you remember that? Or is it me having some sort of auditory hallucination? It was fairly awful. This, though, is fairly brilliant. The Pet Shop Boys and Jealousy.

to the late 80s, early 90s in classic style. Love that one. Pet Shop Boys, Jealousy, one of the first songs they ever wrote, although it took a very long time before they ever released it. And that brings us to an end of our programme this morning. Thanks ever so much for your company for this Monday morning. Back tomorrow for Tuesday, and we'll do it all over again from 9 o'clock. Do join me if you possibly can. Whatever you're doing this afternoon, do take care, drive safely on the roads, and I'll see you tomorrow from 9. Don't you dare walk that dinosaur.

0: From Feature Story News in Paris, I'm Ross Cullen. EU leaders and the British Prime Minister are visiting Ukraine in a show of support on the country's Independence Day, as Kiev calls for urgent air defence support. British Prime Minister Andy Burnham has chosen Ukraine for his first overseas visit since taking office, and he will co-chair a meeting of the Coalition of the Willing Group of Ukraine's Western partners on Monday. The European Union has announced it's approved a new package of more than $7 billion in military aid for Ukraine, and Ursula von der Leyen, the President of the European Commission, said on Monday that, on Ukraine's Independence Day, we show our unfaltering support. Here's FSN's William Denslow in Brussels.
1: Andy Burnham and several EU leaders are in the Ukrainian capital with more than just a message of solidarity. The UK set to announce that Ukraine can start producing its own British Storm Shadow cruise missiles. Ukraine's stockpile of aerial defences are massively depleted, making Russian strikes increasingly deadly. The EU's pledged more than $7 billion for Kyiv to purchase new defence systems and missiles. In an Independence Day address, President Volodymyr Zelensky called for allies to do more, to bring Russia to the negotiating table. William Denslow, Brussels.
0: Iran's currency hit a new record low on Monday as the United States prepared to announce new sanctions in what it's called an economic D-Day. Iran has been bracing for the sanctions for days, with the secretary of Iran's Supreme National Security Council saying that if economic pressure from the US continues, then, quote, not a single drop of oil will be exported, neither through the Strait of Hormuz nor from anywhere in the Persian Gulf. US President Donald Trump has accused Canada of wanting the benefits of statehood without becoming one, escalating a trade war after Washington imposed 50% tariffs on roughly $20 billion worth of Canadian goods. Canadian Prime Minister Mark Carney has announced retaliatory tariffs on American steel, dairy and electronics, set to take effect on the 8th of September, saying Canada had been attacked. FSN's Jagruti Dave in Washington says the sheer scale of Canada's energy exports to the United States, from crude oil to natural gas and electricity, mean any disruption could hit American consumers hard.
2: Any threat to cut off, if that is followed through, that could have huge consequences. You could see unreliable electricity in areas of the northeast of the United States or the Midwest, where there's a reliance on electricity. You don't really have an alternative for the Canadian crude in the same way. Like Venezuelan and Mexican crude, for example, is a bit different. So the refining process is different. You could also see differences in price pressures in states that are reliant on Canadian crude and electricity.
0: From Euros Worldwide, this is FSN.
3: With FSN Spotlight, I'm Simon Marks. Today, the US and Canada restart their trade war after the collapse of negotiations between the two countries late on Friday. Prime Minister Mark Carney told reporters the Americans asked too much and offered too little. We got attacked, he claimed, after he walked away from the table and announced Canada will match 50% tariffs now being imposed by the US on $20 billion of Canadian exports. Sam Lowe is a partner at Flint Global, specialising in trade policy.
4: Well, at this moment, there's still a lot of detail that's coming out, so we don't know precisely what single issue it was that triggered the decision to walk away from the discussions. The suspicion is that the US tried to push in a load of new commitments at the last minute. So, for example, there are some rules in Canada that say that a certain amount of television programmes that are on should be in French. The Americans said, well, they didn't like that rule. There's also

0: some suspicion that the US was trying to get a veto of sorts over any other trade agreements Canada might do with other countries. And the Canadians said, well, no, that's infringes on our sovereignty. So it sounds a bit like the US maybe pushed a bit too far at the death and put some things on the table that Carney just couldn't swallow.
1: For President Trump, the talks' collapse may pose fresh short-term political difficulties, with the new tariffs likely to stoke American inflation just as voters are preparing for November's midterm elections. With FSN Spotlight, I'm Simon Marks.
2: And now another look at the top stories. EU leaders and the British Prime Minister are visiting Ukraine in a show of support on the country's Independence Day as Kiev calls for urgent air defence support. Iran's currency hit a new record low on Monday as the United States prepared to announce new sanctions. And President Trump has accused Canada of wanting the benefits of US statehood without becoming one, escalating a trade war between the two countries. From bureaus worldwide, that's the latest feature story news. This is Ross Cullen in Paris reporting.
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0: From Feature Story News in Paris, I'm Ross Cullen. EU leaders and the British Prime Minister are visiting Ukraine in a show of support on the country's Independence Day, as Kyiv calls for urgent air defence support. British Prime Minister Andy Burnham has chosen Ukraine for his first overseas visit since taking office, and he will co-chair a meeting of the Coalition of the Willing Group of Ukraine's Western partners on Monday. The European Union has announced it's approved a new package of more than $7 billion in military aid for Ukraine, and Ursula von der Leyen, the President of the European Commission, said on Monday that on Ukraine's Independence Day, we show our unfaltering support. Here's FSN's William Denslow in Brussels.
1: Andy Burnham and several EU leaders are in the Ukrainian capital with more than just a message of solidarity. The UK is set to announce that Ukraine can start producing its own British Storm Shadow cruise missiles. Ukraine's stockpile of aerial defences are massively depleted, making Russian strikes increasingly deadly. The EU's pledged more than $7 billion for Kyiv to purchase new defence systems and missiles. In an Independence Day address, President Volodymyr Zelensky called for allies to do more to bring Russia to the negotiating table. William Denslow, Brussels.
0: Iran's currency hit a new record low on Monday as the United States prepared to announce new sanctions in what it's called an economic D-Day. Iran has been bracing for the sanctions for days, with the Secretary of Iran's Supreme National Security Council saying that if economic pressure from the US continues, then, quote, not a single drop of oil will be exported, neither through the Strait of Hormuz nor from anywhere in the Persian Gulf. US President Donald Trump has accused Canada of wanting the benefits of statehood without becoming one, escalating a trade war after Washington imposed 50% tariffs on roughly $20 billion worth of Canadian goods. Canadian Prime Minister Mark Carney has announced retaliatory tariffs on American steel, dairy and electronics, set to take effect on the 8th of September, saying Canada had been attacked. FSN's Jagruti Dave in Washington says the sheer scale of Canada's energy exports to the United States, from crude oil to natural gas and electricity, mean any disruption could hit American consumers hard.
2: Any threat to cut off, if that is followed through, that could have huge consequences. You could see unreliable electricity in areas of the northeast of the United States or the Midwest, where there's a reliance on electricity. You don't really have an alternative for the Canadian crude in the same way, like Venezuelan and Mexican crude, for example, is a bit different. So the refining process is different. You could also see differences in price pressures in states that are reliant on Canadian crude and electricity.
0: From bureaus worldwide, this is FSN.
3: With FSN Spotlight, I'm Simon Marks. Today, the US and Canada restart their trade war after the collapse of negotiations between the two countries late on Friday. Prime Minister Mark Carney told reporters the Americans asked too much and offered too little. We got attacked, he claimed, after he walked away from the table and announced Canada will match 50% tariffs now being imposed by the US on $20 billion of Canadian exports. Sam Lowe is a partner at Flint Global, specialising in trade policy.
4: Well, at this moment, there's still a lot of detail that's coming out, so we don't know precisely what single issue it was that triggered the decision to walk away from the discussions. The suspicion is that the US tried to push in a load of new commitments at the last minute. So, for example, there are some rules in Canada that say that a certain amount of television programmes that are on should be in French. The Americans said, well, they didn't like that rule. There's also some suspicion that the US was trying to get a veto of sorts over any other trade agreements Canada might do with other countries. And the Canadians said, well, no, that infringes on our sovereignty. So it sounds a bit like the US maybe pushed a bit too far at the death and put some things on the table that Carney just couldn't swallow.
3: For President Trump, the talks' collapse may pose fresh short-term political difficulties, with the new tariffs likely to stoke American inflation, just as voters are preparing for November's midterm elections. With FSN Spotlight, I'm Simon Marks.
0: And now another

0: at the top stories. EU leaders and the British Prime Minister are visiting Ukraine in a show of support on the country's Independence Day as Kyiv calls for urgent air defence support. Iran's currency hit a new record low on Monday as the United States prepared to announce new sanctions. And President Trump has accused Canada of wanting the benefits of US statehood without becoming one, escalating a trade war between the two countries. From bureaus worldwide, that's the latest feature story news. This is Ross Cullen in Paris reporting.
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Mel, this is Patrick. Can you please play Don't Stop Me Now by Queen? This is for my girlfriend Geraldine. We love the show. Cheers, big ears. Sounds perfect.

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You can. Well, we could, if we could do it, but we can't. Something's going on there, but it shouldn't be. But don't worry, we'll do it a bit later. Now it's time to find your pen and paper handy, because you're going to need it after this. Let's get this sorted out. Goodness me. 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
1: Mal Wayne plays the best music on your favourite station. Have you got your pen and paper ready? It's question time at tea time. So play along and see how many right answers you can get.
2: Well, today's questions is all about... high in the title, we got 11 for you to find. Put them on your sheet 1 to 11, then probably drop me an email at studio@malkan.co.uk and I'll plot your progress, get you on that leaderboard. If you've got any records with high in the title and you want me to play them for you, just drop me a line, I'll do it. And check out the W's, malwayneradio.com. You're going to see me sing along with a particular artist. What's the song and what is the artist's name? And don't forget... we're going to give you a recap of all 11 questions when we get to the last one played. And we'll give you the answers at tea time, where we will let you confer those answers with me then, making sure you got them all right. So good luck.
1: Are you ready to win? Then let's begin. To get in touch right now with Mal, it's studio@malkan.co.uk.

And John says, how are you, Mel? I've checked out all the WsMelWayneRadio.com. I know it's that person, but I'm not sure what the song is. Oh, okay. Thanks, Johnny. Right, let's have a look at this then. So, Julie says, Mel, can you play this for me? I'm a huge Blondie fan, and if you could play The Tide Is High, I would appreciate it. I could tell you why I wanted this one. Why is that then, Julie? Why particularly did you like this one? Well, she says that what happened was I was out on Brighton Beach, and the tide was meant to be in high, and all of a sudden, there was an old man sitting there saying, no, the tide won't come in, but the tide was coming in. And it was getting nearer and nearer. So my family and I all picked up our stuff and moved. And the guy goes, no, I've been here 30 years and it will never come past me. Anyway, hasten to say, it did go past him and he got soaking wet. So if you could play it for me, I can, Julie. Great story. Came out in 1980, peaked at number one on Chrysalis Records. It was a reggae-style cover of a 1967 Paragon song. But here's the question. Which famous Blondie hit followed this one on the charts? I'll just get it ready while I'm working. Good, I've got it now.

everything's now working as it should. Thank goodness for that. Oh, I shouldn't have said that. You know what happened? It all goes wildly wrong again. Well, here we go then. This one is for Meg. Meg says, Mal, could you play High Wire by Linda Carr? This was a great disco record. And we used to go down to the best disco in town. Me, Johnny, Jilly and Debbie. And we were known as the Newcastle Posse. You said Pessy then? Goodness me. So, why would you like this one? Well, it brings back great memories. And I know you do the best disco in town at 3:50 every day, your homage to the best disco in town. But could you play this one as it's fitting in your criteria of high in the title? Of course we can. Well, it did come out in... I'll read it all out for you. Here we go. High Wire by Linda Carr and the Love Squad. You didn't tell me that one, did you? Came out in 1975, peaked at number 15, and it was on Chelsea Records. It was a disco track. Yes, you did tell me that, didn't you, Meg? With a big brass section. Here's the question. Which famous TV show did Linda Carr appear on as a regular? Here she is to sing High Wire.

0: All you clowns, come and lend me your ear. Tell you this man of mine, he's just so darn fine. Does that make it perfectly clear?
1: So don't forget this one. The question is, which famous TV show did Linda Carr appear on as a regular? I reckon that version of that record is a bit funny. I'll be replacing that one. Apologise for any little fade outs in it. Well, do you fancy one of these?

0: And now it's time to play Guess the Track. So we're underway. Listen closely. Don't miss a note. Spot this tune, but hold your vote.
1: Okay, what is this then? The title references a popular game where players must follow commands. And it was a bubblegum pop. The song is a classic example of bubblegum pop genre that was popular in the late 1960s. But what is it? Now, don't worry if you haven't got it. We'll give you a couple more clues, a couple of records time. But when we come back, we'll be looking at what's going on with the weather in regions near you.

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1: Well, if you were in the north, you had a chilly start, but then another fine and dry day for many. Skies will turn hazy from the south during the afternoon, feeling warm but with gusty winds across the south and west. Let's go to Zoe and find out an in-depth look. 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
2: Thanks, Mal. This afternoon in London, it's 23 degrees with sunny spells and a light easterly breeze, so it's a pleasant one. Southgate's 22, dry and warm. Newcastle's 19, cooler but bright. Birmingham's 22, sunny with a few clouds. Leeds is 20, steady and fine. Southend's 23 by the coast, sea breeze keeping it comfortable. Cheshire's 21, calm and pleasant. Southampton's 23, mild and bright. Liverpool's 20, that famous breeze still doing its thing. Manchester's 20, cloudy with a chance of umbrella regret later. Cambridge is 22, scholarly and mild. Scotland's 18 with a fresh highland wind. Hampshire's 22, steady and dry. Chingford's 23, suburban and warm. Wales is 20, that Welsh drizzle keeping its options open. Oxford's 22, clever and bright. And Ireland's 19, that Atlantic breeze keeping things interesting. Back to you, Mel.
1: Thanks very much, Zoe. Well, no.

0: Flo says, Mal, could I have one, please, for my request? Okay, what would you like? Well, she says, with High in the Title, could you play Ain't No Mountain High Enough? Okay, why would you like that one then, Flo? She says, well, my boyfriend, Donna. Donna, yes, go on. Well, he went climbing up a hill. And he went up for quite a while and he came back all puffed out of this hill that he went visiting. Yeah. And he said, you know what? There ain't no hill high enough. And I thought that was hilarious. Okay, Flo, I'll play it for you. Ain't No Mountain High Enough came out by Dinah Ross and the Supremes in 1970. Peaked at number 6 and it was on Tamla Motown Records. But here's the question. What duo originally recorded it?
1: This is the Tamla Motown Sound.

If you need me, call me. 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

Douglas says, I've got it, Mel. I know that's old Francis Albert Sinatra, the chairman of the board, and he is singing the song called High Hopes. Why do you think that? Well, I remember this. When I was a little kid, I watched this back in 1959. All right, go on. And, yeah, it was quite interesting film. So I've written you a little... Go on, what have you written me? Go on, what is it? What is it you written me? Well, I've written you an answer and a question for this song. Have you? That's rather nice of you, Douglas. But we don't know if you've got it right yet, do we? We'll find out.

0: is.
1: And Douglas says, I'm in Shelf on St. Peter's now, and it is High Hopes with Frank Sinatra. So if you read out my question for me, I'd be very happy. Well, I can. So it's High Hopes by Frank Sinatra. Checking out all those W's, malwaynradio.com. Came out in 1959, as we said. Peaked at number 6. It was on Capitol Records. It won an Oscar for the best original song. But here, for everyone, is Douglas's question. Which famous film was this song written for? Have a listen. I absolutely love this song. It's a great little song for karaoke, isn't it?

So what film was this song written for? Whoops, there. Don't forget, when we come back, more Guess the Track. Whoops, there goes another prop. And of course, the mystery song.

0: You've had one clue, so don't forget. 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Name this track, but please don't cheat.
1: So what is this then? I can give you a couple more clues. Brian James has got it, Terry's got it, Liz has got it. It came out in 1970. No, it didn't. Sorry about that, reading the wrong thing. Here we go, the song features a repetitive catchy chorus that makes it easy to sing along with. And the track was released in the year 1968 and became a great hit. But what is it? Don't worry if you haven't got it yet. We'll give you the final clue when we get to the 30-minute challenge. Well, it looks like I've managed to squeeze in that time. Goodness me, I managed to get what is done. I managed to squeeze in the mystery song, and I can tell you that, well, I'll tell you when I push the old button. It must be time for this.

0: 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And today, that number is...
1: Number 4.
2: Well, I can tell you it's 14-second intro, so good luck with that. And I'll tell you what it is at the end.

Judith Durham and the New Seekers. Oh, I'll never find another love like you. So says David, Steve, Marty, Liz, Albert, Archie and Patricia. You all got it wrong, right? It's not what you said, it's I'll never find another you. But close enough. Thanks for taking part and getting it right. Brian James is getting a new phone. Lucky Brian.

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3: Now think about this when you don't wash your hands next when you do something dirty. Well, let me tell you this, a single bacterial cell, given all the food it needs, could divide into a ball of cells the size of the Earth in just 24 hours. So make sure you wash your hands immediately. If you haven't done it yet, better do it now. Or what you might want to do right away is get in touch.
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Yes, Winnie. Mal, could you please play Evelyn Thomas for me? Yes, why do you like that one? Well, I love this record. Every time I put it on, I dance all the time. In the kitchen, in the hall, wherever I put it in the house, I dance to it. Okay, I can play it for you then. So, am I right in thinking, Winnie, if I play it now, you'll be dancing in between the record? Yeah, she said, I might be out of breath a bit, but I will do it. Okay, I might join you. So the record she wanted is High Energy by Evelyn Thomas. Came out in 1984, peaked at number 5. It was on Record Shack, and it was a high R&G dance track, which you will find sometimes on the best disco in town at 3.50 in a day. But here's the question. Which famous high NRG producer worked on this track? Evelyn says, I know it. Well, I'm glad you did, Evelyn. But Winnie says, I don't know which one that is, Mel. I'll have to wait for you to tell me the answer. Okay, here it is. She got stuck then, did you? Huh? She was coughing then. Goodness me. She can't be that ill, can she, before she starts dancing? Go on, Winnie, get on there. Go on, in the kitchen if you're doing it, start with that. Oh, she's going to be a thump up emoji.

0: Arnie says, Mel, hello there. I'll be back. I didn't know you went away for the first time, Arnie. No, he says, I get a lot of people calling out my name and putting me in the same guise as Arnold Schwarzenegger. All right, go on, tell me about this. Well, I do bodybuilding. I look a bit like him, but I do not speak like him. All right. But everybody does confuse me sometimes and think I'm Arnie, and they keep saying, can you say, I'll be back, can you say it, can you say it? Right, go on. But why would you want this one? Well, he says, I'm a huge Motown fan, and if you could play River Deep Mountain High by the Four Tops and the Supremes, I will be forevermore in your debt, and I will be back every day to listen to your programme. See what I did there, Mel? Thanks, Arnie. When it came out in 1970, peaked at number 14, it was on Tamla Motown, and it was a duet between the Four Tops and the Supremes. It recorded together as a one-off pairing. But here's the question. Which famous producer is known for his wall of sound technique?
1: Detroit, Michigan. Motortown. Motown. This is the Motown Sound.

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How'd you get in touch? Very easy.

Mel, could you squeeze this one in, please, please? Go on then, who's this then? He says it's Geordie. Hello, Geordie. He said, can you play? I'm a huge Western fan. If you could play this one for me by It's High Noon, Do Not Forsake Me, just in case you're looking for it, Mel, by Frankie Lane. And it came out in 1952. The reason I like this, it was a great Western, this, you know. And I've written you a question as well. Have you? Go on then, go and read it out for me, Mel. Go on. All right, Geordie, here we go then. For Geordie, this record came out in 1952, peaked at number 7. It was on Columbia Records, and it was the theme from the film High Noon. But Geordie has written this question for us. Which famous actor starred in the film High Noon? We'll find out. Don't you forsake me now, will you?

0: of calls for urgent air defence support. British Prime Minister Andy Burnham has chosen Ukraine for his first overseas visit since taking office, and he will co-chair a meeting of the Coalition of the Willing Group of Ukraine's Western partners on Monday. The European Union has announced it's approved a new package of more than $7 billion in military aid for Ukraine, and Ursula von der Leyen, the President of the European Commission, said on Monday that on Ukraine's Independence Day, we show our unfaltering support. Here's FSN's William Denslow in Brussels.
1: Andy Burnham and several EU leaders are in the Ukrainian capital with more than just a message of solidarity. The UK set to announce that Ukraine can start producing its own British Storm Shadow cruise missiles. Ukraine's stockpile of aerial defences are massively depleted, making Russian strikes increasingly deadly. The EU's pledged more than $7 billion for Kyiv to purchase new defence systems and missiles. In an Independence Day address, President Volodymyr Zelensky called for allies to do more to bring Russia to the negotiating table. William Denslow, Brussels.
0: Iran's currency hit a new record low on Monday as the United States prepared to announce new sanctions in what it's called an economic D-Day. Iran has been bracing for the sanctions for days, with the secretary of Iran's Supreme National Security Council saying that if economic pressure from the US continues, then, quote, not a single drop of oil will be exported, neither through the Strait of Hormuz nor from anywhere in the Persian Gulf. US President Donald Trump has accused Canada of wanting the benefits of statehood without becoming one, escalating a trade war after Washington imposed 50% tariffs on roughly $20 billion worth of Canadian goods. Canadian Prime Minister Mark Carney has announced retaliatory tariffs on American steel, dairy and electronics, set to take effect on the 8th of September, saying Canada had been attacked. FSN's Jagruti Dave in Washington says the sheer scale of Canada's energy exports to the United States, from crude oil to natural gas and electricity, mean any disruption could hit American consumers hard.
2: Any threat to cut off, if that is followed through, that could have huge consequences. You could see unreliable electricity in areas of the northeast of the United States or the Midwest, where there's a reliance on electricity. You don't really have an alternative for the Canadian crude in the same way. Like Venezuelan and Mexican crude, for example, is a bit different. So the refining process is different. You could also see differences in price pressures in states that are reliant on Canadian crude and electricity.
0: From Bureau Worldwide, this is FSN.
3: With FSN Spotlight, I'm Simon Marks. Today, the US and Canada restart their trade war after the collapse of negotiations between the two countries late on Friday. Prime Minister Mark Carney told reporters the Americans asked too much and offered too little. We got attacked, he claimed, after he walked away from the table and announced Canada will match 50% tariffs now being imposed by the US on $20 billion of Canadian exports. Sam Lowe is a partner at Flint Global, specialising in trade policy.
4: Well, at this moment, there's still a lot of detail that's coming out, so we don't know precisely what single issue it was that triggered the decision to walk away from the discussions. The suspicion is that the US tried to push in a load of new commitments at the last minute. So, for example, there are some rules in Canada that say that a certain amount of television programmes that are on should be in French. The Americans said, well, they didn't like that rule. There's also some suspicion that the US was trying to get a veto of sorts over any other trade agreements Canada might do with other countries. And the Canadians said, well, no, that infringes on our sovereignty. So it sounds a bit like the US maybe pushed a bit too far at the death and put some things on the table that Carney just couldn't swallow.
3: For President Trump, the talk's collapse may pose fresh short-term political difficulties, with the new tariffs likely to stoke American inflation, just as voters are preparing for November's midterm elections. With FSN Spotlight, I'm Simon Marks.
0: And now another look at the top stories. EU leaders and the British Prime Minister are visiting Ukraine in a show of support on the country's Independence Day as Kyiv calls for urgent air defence support. Iran's currency hit a new record low on Monday as the United States prepared to announce new sanctions. And President Trump has accused Canada of wanting the benefits of US statehood without becoming one, escalating a trade war between the two countries. From Bureaus Worldwide, that's the latest feature story news. This is Ross Cullen in Paris reporting.

Thanks, Martha and Joanne, for bringing this happy song to the fore. All right, it is a happy song. Carpenters and Sing. Were you all singing at home? You were? I wasn't here in the studio, I have to say. If you couldn't hear me, I'll keep the old volume down. Don't want to frighten you off, do we?

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Lee John's new record, All In Your Eyes. Don't forget, we need your jukebox jurors. Cast your votes for me. We're going to see how this one does by the end of the week.

0: find out. So is it one of these or one of these? We'll find out.
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Percy says hi. Hi yourself, Percy. No, Mel, that's not what I'm asking. Oh, go on. I'm asking for the record high. Oh, okay. Who's it by then, Percy? Well, he says it's by the Lighthouse Family, and it came out in 1997, Mel, if you're looking it up. Thanks, Percy. I'll have a look at this. Why do you want it while I'm looking for it? Well, he says, I went to see the Lighthouse Family years ago, and they were in Wembley. And as it had it, or have it, the weather was so atrocious, it was pouring the rain. And the lead vocalist is such a performer that even in the rain, he was just singing his songs to the heart's out. And this is a great reminder of one of the songs he was singing. Thanks then, Percy. I've got it now. So it's High by the Lighthouse Family, come out in 1997, peaked at number 4. It was on Wild Card. It reached number 1 in Australia. And here's the question. Which famous Australian city did this song top the charts in? Have a listen. Percy remembers it well.

That's the Lighthouse Family and Hi. Thanks, Percy, for bringing this one to the fore. Here's the question. Which famous Australian city did this song top the charts in?

Agnes is Mel. Yes, Agnes. Can you play Feel So High for Me by Desiree? I can. Why do you like this record? Well, I remember it once when I saw it in a Marks and Spencer advert. I have to say then, Agnes, there is other stores available. But thanks for mentioning them. Let me find this one for you. Quite rightly, Agnes says, Feel So High by Desiree came out in 1991, peaked at number 51. It was on Dusted Sounds and it was re-released in 1992 and reached number 13. But here's the question. Which song is Desiree best known for? Have a listen to this one. Do you remember the Marks and Spencer's advert? Other stores are available. You do? Yeah, I do as well. It was a good effort, wasn't it?

Agnes for bringing this one to the fore. Here's the question. Which song did Desiree is best known for singing? Put it down number 9.

Radio. Dan says, hi, Mel and everyone. I hope you're all well. Great, Dan. Thanks, we are. What can I do for you? He said, can you play High Life for me? Oh, you want the one by Modern Romance? Yes, exactly, Mel. And it came out in 1983, if you haven't got it already. Yes, I found that one for you, Dan. Why'd you like it? He said, I love Modern Romance, but you don't hear them anywhere at all. I know. I've written you a question as well, Mel. Have you? That saves me a lot of time when you guys do that, you know. It's very helpful. So let's go for it then. So thanks very much, Dan. High Life by Modern Romance came out in 1983, as he said. Peaked at number 8 on WEA. It was their third top 10 single. But here's the question. Which famous producer worked on this track? Here's Modern Romance. You don't hear this very often. So you can hear it now. Dance around that room. Get the old Caribbean out. Not a smoothie.

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They're great tracks of music. I remember I Mussie. We'll dig that one out, I think, in the next couple of days. Always give me a thumbs up emoji. Thanks, Dan.

0: So last but not least, and this one is for Harry. How you doing, Harry? He says, Mal, could you play Higher by Michael Bublé for me? Come out in 2020 and in two, and if you could find it, I love this record. Put it out for my girlfriend, Sybil. Okay, Harry, we'll put this out for Sybil. What are we going to say to Sybil? Tell her I love her very much and we both listen to the show. And it'll be a nice surprise. She wasn't expecting me to go in and do this. Sybil, he loves you a lot and he's done a nice surprise for you and he hasn't told me what it is. So no doubt you'll have a surprise later. He's probably cooked you dinner. But let's go on with this one. Higher by Michael Bublé. I'm going to get into serious trouble for that. Come out in 2022, peaked at number 14. It was on Warner Records and it was the title track of the 11th studio album. But here's the question. Which famous Canadian city is Michael Bublé from? It's no good saying he's from Canada. We often say that, but what is the city he's from? Have a listen to Higher.
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0: So you have all you have all 11 now in your hand, so get them over to me right away.
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2: The judges' scores are in.
0: I can tell you that they are indeed. Willie, Arnie, Percy, Harry, Dan, Gerald and Douglas all got to the top of the leaderboard. Those getting one or a couple wrong were Phyllis, Julie, Meg, Agnes, Flo and Winnie. But don't worry if you miss any along the way. We can do a recap of all 11 right now. See if we can get you on the top of the leaderboard.

Number one, The Tide Is High, Blondie. Which famous Blondie hit followed this one on the charts? Number two, High Wire, Linda Carr and the Love Squad. Which famous TV show did Linda Carr appear on as a regular? Ain't No Mountain High Enough, Diana Ross and the Supremes. But what duo originally recorded it? Number four, checking all WSMelbourneRadio.com. High Hopes with Frank Sinatra. That'll be my webpage. Which famous film was the song written for? Number five, High Energy by Evelyn Thomas. Which famous High NRG producer worked on this track? Number six, River Deep Mountain High, The Four Tops and The Supremes. Which famous producer is known for his wall of sound technique? Number seven, High Noon with Frankie Lane from the film High Noon. But which famous actor starred in the film High Noon? Number eight, High by Lighthouse Family. Which famous Australian city did the song top on the charts in? Number nine, Feel So High, Desiree. Which song is Desiree best known for singing? Number 10, High Life, Modern Romance. Which famous producer worked on this track? Last but not least, number 11, High, Michael Bublé. Which famous Canadian city is Michael Bublé from? Stand by for Guess the Track. Final clues up next.

0: The final clue is here, so one last go. We'll soon see just what you really know. Pay attention one last time. The answer's near, we're sure you'll shine.
1: Okay, so what is this then? The song reached the top of the charts, showcasing the band's ability to create infectious pop tunes. And the group name includes a reference to a fruit, hinting at a playful and youthful vibe. But what is it? Now, don't worry if you haven't got it yet. We'll give you the answer when we get to Lost Theme a little bit later in the afternoon.
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0: 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And see how many you get right.
1: Right, it's the part where we work together. If I get the featured year being 2018 and you hear the computer tell you that, you'll hear this.

But thanks to Albert, Archie and Andrew for sending me three messages to say that they beat Mal. Why do they do that? Well, if I get it wrong, you'll hear this.

0: And that being said, this is where you come in.
1: 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It's time to play 30 Minutes. 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
0: Now, everything's in order in the computer, but I'm going to mix everything up, so I'll have absolutely no idea what records are coming out next, just like you won't. And remember, all the stories that I tell you from our good listeners will be somewhere in there, will be the answer to what the title of the song coming up next.
2: Ladies and gentlemen, I want to tell you a story.
0: Gerald and Phyllis from Bath. Gerald says, I've looked at both sides now and I still can't decide which wallpaper to choose. Phyllis replies, just pick the one you like. I'm sure I like it as well. What's the song we're talking about? Will I get to that featured year being 2018? But more importantly, who's going to pick the record, of the day?
3: What will happen next?
1: Music. 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The best music. 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Afternoons with Mel Wayne.

0: That's Judy Collins and Both Sides Now. I can tell you in this round, Willie, Julie, Flo, Meg, Douglas and Dan all got it correct. Remember that you can play along.
1: So play along and take a shot. Each right guess adds to your pot. It's 30 minutes and we'll help you see. Fun for you and me.
0: Right, next one's Dan and Julie from Norwich. Dan says, hey, here's a question, Julie. Do you love me? Julie smiles, of course I do, you silly. Why do you ask? He says, oh, no reason. I just wanted to hear you say it. What's the song we're talking about? Will I get to that featured year, being 2018? But more importantly, who's going to pick the record of the day?

0: I'll continue in this round. We've got Harry, Agnes, Phyllis, Winnie, I should say, and Arnie. We'll get it correct, but let's find out the next clue. But first, get those scores together.
1: Score them all and have no fear. Choose your song from any year. The Owlie tops your time to shine. Get those answers and you'll be fine.
0: Harry and Meg from Worcester. Harry tells her, "You're very special to me, more than anyone else." Meg laughs. "You say the right things, don't you?" He says, "But if you're going to make me a cup of tea and then get me some dinner, I might just think you're the best." Oh, he says, "I'll do that then. What's the song we're talking about? Will I get to that featured year? More importantly, who's going to pick the record of the day? Go in.

It's Deborah Laws and Ronnie Laws, and very special. I can tell you in this round, Willie, Agnes, Douglas, Julie, Winnie, Arnie, Phyllis, Flo, Harry and Brian James all got it correct. Right, let's have a look at the next one. Percy and Agnes from Canterbury. Percy says the Shoop Shoop song says it's in his kiss, so I'll give it a try. Agnes replies, at least you're trying more than I can say for some people. What's the song we're talking about? Will I get to that featured year? But more importantly, who's going to pick the record of the day?

0: That's the Shoop Shoop song. And it's In His Kiss by Cher. I continue in this round. Willie, Phyllis, Meg, Brian, James, Julie, Flo, Arnie, Dan, Douglas, and Winnie all got it correct. If you're getting stuck, you can ask your friends to help you.
1: Test your friends. Let's hear them cheer. Each title guest, your song gets near. So take the challenge. Come on, let's go. With a tune to make your juices flow.
0: Arnold and Florence from Winchester. Arnold says, it's been a longest time since we last went dancing. Florence smiles, that's what I thought, so I've booked some tickets up for a little venue on Saturday. Are you up for it? He said, of course I am, can't wait. What's the song we're talking about? Well, I get to that featured year, but more importantly, who's going to pick the record of the day?

From Feature Story News in Paris, I'm Ross Cullen. EU leaders and the British Prime Minister are visiting Ukraine in a show of support on the country's Independence Day, as Kyiv calls for urgent air defence support. British Prime Minister Andy Burnham has chosen Ukraine for his first overseas visit since taking office, and he will co-chair a meeting of the

0: more than just a message of solidarity. The UK set to announce that Ukraine can start producing its own British Storm Shadow cruise missiles. Ukraine's stockpile of aerial defences are massively depleted, making Russian strikes increasingly deadly. The EU's pledged more than $7 billion for Kyiv to purchase new defence systems and missiles. In an Independence Day address, President Volodymyr Zelensky called for allies to do more, to bring Russia to the negotiating table. William Denslow, Brussels.
1: Iran's currency hit a new record low on Monday as the United States prepared to announce new sanctions in what it's called an economic D-Day. Iran has been bracing for the sanctions for days, with the secretary of Iran's Supreme National Security Council saying that if economic pressure from the US continues, then, quote, not a single drop of oil will be exported, neither through the Strait of Hormuz nor from anywhere in the Persian Gulf. US President Donald Trump has accused Canada of wanting the benefits of statehood without becoming one, escalating a trade war after Washington imposed 50% tariffs on roughly $20 billion worth of Canadian goods. Canadian Prime Minister Mark Carney has announced retaliatory tariffs on American steel, dairy and electronics, set to take effect on the 8th of September, saying Canada had been attacked. FSN's Jagruti Dave in Washington says the sheer scale of Canada's energy exports to the United States, from crude oil to natural gas and electricity, mean any disruption could hit American consumers hard.
2: Any threat to cut off, if that is followed through, that could have huge consequences. You could see unreliable electricity in areas of the northeast of the United States or the Midwest, where there's a reliance on electricity. You don't really have an alternative for the Canadian crude in the same way. Like Venezuelan and Mexican crude, for example, is a bit different. So the refining process is different. You could also see differences in price pressures in states that are reliant on Canadian crude and electricity.
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3: With FSN Spotlight, I'm Simon Marks. Today, the US and Canada restart their trade war after the collapse of negotiations between the two countries late on Friday. Prime Minister Mark Carney told reporters the Americans asked too much and offered too little. We got attacked, he claimed, after he walked away from the table and announced Canada will match 50% tariffs now being imposed by the US on $20 billion of Canadian exports. Sam Lowe is a partner at Flint Global, specialising in trade policy.
4: Well, at this moment, there's still a lot of detail that's coming out, so we don't know precisely what single issue it was that triggered the decision to walk away from the discussions. The suspicion is that the US tried to push in a load of new commitments at the last minute. So, for example, there are some rules in Canada that say that a certain amount of television programmes that are on should be in French. The Americans said, well, they didn't like that rule. There's also some suspicion that the US was trying to get a veto of sorts over any other trade agreements Canada might do with other countries. And the Canadians said, well, no, that infringes on our sovereignty. So it sounds a bit like the US maybe pushed a bit too far at the death and put some things on the table that Carney just couldn't swallow.
3: For President Trump, the talk's collapse may pose fresh short-term political difficulties, with the new tariffs likely to stoke American inflation, just as voters are preparing for November's midterm elections. With FSN Spotlight, I'm Simon Marks.
1: And now, another look at the top stories. EU leaders and the British Prime Minister are visiting Ukraine in a show of support on the country's Independence Day as Kyiv calls for urgent air defence support. Iran's currency hit a new record low on Monday as the United States prepared to announce new sanctions. And President Trump has accused Canada of wanting the benefits of US statehood without becoming one, escalating a trade war between the two countries. From Bureaus Worldwide, that's the latest feature story news. This is Ross Cullen in Paris reporting.
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0: Brian James, that is. That's 5 points. And with 6 points, it's a joint tie between Willie and Arnie.
1: Congratulations.
0: Willie says, if I'm lucky enough to win, Mal, can I have this great record by The Temptations called Get Ready? Of course you can, Winnie.

That's the Temptations and Get Ready. Congratulations, Willie and Arnie. How'd you get on at home too? You got on well. Well done. 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
3: Today it's the Sandpipers. We're an American easy listening trio consisting of L.R. Mike, piano, Jim Brady, and Richard Schorff. And they carved a niche in the 1960s folk and rock with their vocals and innovative arrangements of international ballads and pop standards. They are best remembered for their cover version of this song, Guantanamera.

The words mean I am a truthful man from the land of the palm trees. And before dying, I want to share these poems of my soul. My poems are soft green. My poems are also flaming crimson. My poems are like a wounded fawn seeking refuge in the forest. The last verse says, Con los pobres de la tierra. With the poor people of this earth, I want to share my fate. The streams of the mountains please me.

That's the same top Piper's there and Guantanamera, which became a transatlantic top 10 hit in 1966, and their top 20 hit come Saturday morning from the soundtrack of The Sterile Cuckoo in 1970. And the last one I got for you is Kumbaya.

Sandpipers and Kumbaya, singing in English, Spanish, French, Italian, Portuguese, Latin and Tagalog. The Sandpipers have 7 album entries in the Billboard 200 from 1966 to 1970 and over a dozen charted singles. We'll put them away now, bring out another act next time.

0: Let's go to Zoe and find out who's joining us today. Who's joining us, Zoe?
1: Thanks, Mal. Joining us today for the Kit Kat Tea Break is Gloria and Beverly. Gloria has her custard creams biscuit. Beverly has her Garibaldi biscuits. Gloria dunks her custard creams into the cup just enough time to make it melt in the mouth, while Beverly dunks Garibaldi biscuits slowly, so not to make the currants lose that they fall off. There is rivalry between them, but Beverly always beats Gloria. 1, 2, 3, dunk.
2: Have a break. Have a Kit Kat. Crispy, crunchy chocolate too. Have a break. Have a Kit Kat.
0: Now, of course, we'd like to join you for a tea break, and the only way we can is with our Dalek friend who always falls asleep. We have to wake him up with a jingle with breaking it, and then, of course, he might get up to mischief. But luckily for us, Zoe's at hand. But let's find out what he's been up to today. Let's wake him up first.
3: Now it is time for a break, so let's break.
4: Would you like a cup of tea?
1: Yes, Desmond, I would like a cup of tea. 2 sugars, please. Desmond, what have you been up to now? The flour tin's been knocked over, and there's a perfect white footprint of your base leading straight to the sink. You've been trying to make pancakes with your manipulator arm while your eye stalk was stuck in the mixing bowl, haven't you? And now the eggs are all smashed on the floor because you tried to crack them with your rotating midsection. Honestly, Desmond, come on, help me clean this up.
4: Would you like a cup of tea?
0: Yes, I would, Desmond. Thank you so much.
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0: such a pleasant drink. Tea so hot and tea so comforting, that's why I vote tea.
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2: I will explain to you. Lovely. Sugar, oh, 2 lumps, please. Oh, divine. Thanks.
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4: How to get on with high in the title? The Tide Is High by Blondie. Which famous Blondie hit followed this one in the charts? It was Rapture. Number 2, High Wire by Linda Carr and the Love Squad. We said, which famous TV show did Linda Carr appear in as a regular? She was a regular on Lawrence Welk Show. Number 3, Ain't No Mountain High Enough, Diana Ross and the Supremes. What duo originally recorded it? It was Marvin Gaye and Tammy Terrell. Number 4, checking out all those W's, meltwaveradio.com, you're going to see me singing along with Frank Sinatra to High Hopes. Which famous film was this song written for? It was A Hole in the Head. Number 5, High Energy by Evelyn Thomas. Which famous high-end RNG producer worked on this track? It was Ian Levine. Number 6, River Deep Mountain High, The Four Tops and Supremes. Which famous producer is known for the wall of sound technique? It was Phil Spector. Number 7, High Noon from that film with Frankie Lane singing it. Which famous actor starred in the film? It was Gary Cooper. Number 8, High Light by the Lighthouse Family. Which famous Australian city did this song top the charts in? It was Sydney. Number 9, Feel So High, Desiree. Which song is Desiree best known for singing? She's famous for You've Gotta Be. Number 10, High Life, Modern Romance. Which famous producer worked on this track? It was Tony Visconti. And last but not least, number 11, Higher by Michael Bublé. Which famous Canadian city is Michael Bublé from? He's from Burnaby in the British Columbia. So we've got 3 great records to put your feet up with. Don't put your feet down until the last one's played. If anyone disturbs you, tell them you're having your afternoon delight tea break and you'll deal with it after your break. I won't even disturb you. I've got 3 great records for you and I'll tell you who they're by and what they're called after the last one's played. So all this time for me to do is wish you a good tea break.
3: With Mal Wayne. Just right for tea time.

Soak Free Records for Tea, Baby, Carla Thomas, End of the Line, Travelling Wilburys, and GoldenEye, Tina Turner. Tea Break is officially over now. Put your feet back down again. You know what I say about a nice cup of tea?

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1: 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Olé! It's today's classic artist from the Vintage Record Library.
0: And today Sam and Dave were American soul and R&B duo who performed together from 1961 until 1981. The tenor higher voice was Sam Moore, 1935 to 2025, and the baritone lower voice was Dave Prater, 1937 to 1988. Nicknamed the Double Dynamite, the Sultans of Sweat, and the dynamic duo for their gritty gospel-infused performances, Sam and Dave are considered one of the greatest live acts of the 1960s. Many subsequent musicians have named them as influentials. We'll go over them in a minute, but the first track I've got for you is Soul Man.

Sam and Dave, Soul Man, their biggest hits so far, and of course the subsequent musicians have named them as influences, including Bruce Springsteen, Al Green, Tom Petty, Phil Collins, Michael Jackson, Steve Van Zandt, Elvis Costello, The Jam, Teddy Pendergrass, Billy Joel and Stevie Wonder, the Blues Brothers, who helped create resurgence of popularity for soul and R&B and blues in the 1980s. Now, the next thing we're going to tell you is, after this record, it is Sam and Dave and Soul Sister Brown Sugar.

0: Sam and Dave and Soul Sister Brown Sugar. According to the Rock and Roll Hall of Fame, Sam and Dave were the most successful soul duo and brought the sounds of Black Gospel Church, top music and pop were their Call and Response records, recorded primarily as a Stax Records in Memphis, Tennessee, from 1965 through to 1968. They included Soul Man, Hold On, I'm Coming, You Don't Know Like I Know, I Thank You, When Something Is Wrong With My Baby, Wrap It Up, and many other Southern Soul classics. Except for Aretha Franklin's No Soul acting during Sam and Dave's Stax years in 1965 to 1968, had more consistent R&B chart successes, including 10 consecutive top 10, 20 singles through consecutive top 10 LPs. Their crossover charts appeal from 13 straight appearances, and the top 10 singles helped to pave their way and acceptance of soul music and white pop audiences, and their song, Soul Man, was one of the first songs by Black group to top the pop charts using the word soul. Helping define the genre, Soul Man was a number of one pop hit cashbook number 11 in 1967 and has been recognised as one of the most influential songs of the past 50 years by the Grammy Hall of Fame, the Rock and Roll Hall of Fame, Rolling Stones magazine and RAA Song of the Century. Soul Man was featured as a soundtrack and title for the 1986 film and also in the 1997 and 1998 television series Soul Man was a 2008 feature film. Sam and Dave are included into the Rock and Roll Hall of Fame and the Vocal Group Hall of Fame, the Memphis Music Hall of Fame and the Rhythm and Blues Music Hall of Fame. They won a Grammy Award for Soul Man and they received a Grammy Lifetime Achievement Award in 2019. Rolling Stones ranked Sam and Dave at number 14 on the list of 20 greatest duos of all time. We'll put them away now. Bring out another act next time.
1: Sweet dreams, dear.
0: How'd you get on with Guess the Track? We're going to find out after this.

0: It's Guess the Track. Now, are you sure it wasn't hard or too obscure? Here comes the answer, loud and clear. If you've got it, you can cheer.
1: Well, thanks to Mary, Paula, Denise, Colin and Liam for getting the 1910 Fruit Gum Factory or Company, Simon Says. How did you get on? This is how we got it in the studio.

0: then Richard said he used to watch his series and he went away to find out if it was true. What's the song we're talking about? What's the show we're talking about? Will I get to that featured year? We've already done that. Let's find out about this.
1: From a TV show gone by, it's Lost Theme. But what is it?
0: Let's go to Zoe and find out.
2: Thanks, Mel. Today's Lost Theme is Miami Vice. It starred Don Johnson as James Sonny Crockett and Philip Michael Thomas as Ricardo Rico Tubbs. The theme tune was by Jan Hammer. There were 114 episodes over 5 seasons. The show followed 2 undercover vice detectives in Miami, fighting drug cartels and crime while living the high life. This one's for Richard, who went to Miami and wanted to see if it was the same as the show. Hit it.

If anyone's got a theme they miss, drop us a line at studio@malcan.co.uk or call 020-8080-0828. I'll dig it up for you. Next one's yours.

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1: Time is waning fast. This must be our last. Karen Young and Hot Shot. Time to grab those hands and stamp those feet. Let's do it to the beat.
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0: Hey, Mel, it's the end of the show. Time to pack up and go.
1: Already? Where's that time gone? Got to slide away for another day. Say goodbye, Jack.
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3: 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Keep those requests rolling in. We love hearing from you. See you between 1 and 4.
1: And remember, good listener,
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1: 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Ta-ra.

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0: Thanks for that, Greg.

0: gets going then. And that brings us to the end of another fantastic show. Remember, all the respected stations will drive you home safely. 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We're here for you Monday to Friday, and we want to hear from you on our request line that is open on 020 80 80 0828. Call in to say hi or leave a song dedication for tomorrow. Make sure to like our Facebook page, Mal Wayne in the Afternoon, to stay updated on all the fun we're having. Remember, the fun starts at 1 and I'll knock on your door till 4. We truly appreciate you tuning in today, and we can't wait for you to do it all over again tomorrow. But for now, take care and keep those good vibes rolling. We'll see you soon.
1: Bye. Goodbye. Goodbye. Goodbye. Goodbye. Goodbye. Goodbye. Goodbye. Goodbye.
2: From Feature Story News in Paris, I'm Ross Cullen. EU leaders and the British Prime Minister are visiting Ukraine in a show of support on the country's Independence Day, as Kiev calls for urgent air defence support. British Prime Minister Andy Burnham has chosen Ukraine for his first overseas visit since taking office, and he will co-chair a meeting of the Coalition of the Willing Group of Ukraine's Western partners on Monday. The European Union has announced it's approved a new package of more than $7 billion in military aid for Ukraine, and Ursula von der Leyen, the President of the European Commission, said on Monday that on Ukraine's Independence Day, we show our unfaltering support. Here's FSN's William Denslow in Brussels.
3: Andy Burnham and several EU leaders are in the Ukrainian capital with more than just a message of solidarity. The UK set to announce that Ukraine can start producing its own British Storm Shadow cruise missiles. Ukraine's stockpile of aerial defences are massively depleted.

0: It's called an economic D-Day. Iran has been bracing for the sanctions for days, with the secretary of Iran's Supreme National Security Council saying that if economic pressure from the US continues, then, quote, not a single drop of oil will be exported, neither through the Strait of Hormuz nor from anywhere in the Persian Gulf. US President Donald Trump has accused Canada of wanting the benefits of statehood without becoming one, escalating a trade war after Washington imposed 50% tariffs on roughly $20 billion worth of Canadian goods. Canadian Prime Minister Mark Carney has announced retaliatory tariffs on American steel, dairy and electronics, set to take effect on the 8th of September, saying Canada had been attacked. FSN's Jagruti Dave in Washington says the sheer scale of Canada's energy exports to the United States, from crude oil to natural gas and electricity, mean any disruption could hit American consumers hard.
1: Any threat to cut off, if that is followed through, that could have huge consequences. You could see unreliable electricity in areas of the northeast of the United States or the Midwest, where there's a reliance on electricity. You don't really have an alternative for the Canadian crude in the same way. Like Venezuelan and Mexican crude, for example, is a bit different. So the refining process is different. You could also see differences in price pressures in states that are reliant on Canadian crude and electricity.
0: From bureaus worldwide, this is FSN.
2: With FSN Spotlight, I'm Simon Marks. Today, the US and Canada restart their trade war after the collapse of negotiations between the two countries late on Friday. Prime Minister Mark Carney told reporters the Americans asked too much and offered too little. We got attacked, he claimed, after he walked away from the table and announced Canada will match 50% tariffs now being imposed by the US on $20 billion of Canadian exports. Sam Lowe is a partner at Flint Global, specialising in trade policy.
3: Well, at this moment, there's still a lot of detail that's coming out, so we don't know precisely what single issue it was that triggered the decision to walk away from the discussions. The suspicion is that the US tried to push in a load of new commitments at the last minute. So, for example, there are some rules in Canada that say that a certain amount of television programmes that are on should be in French. The Americans said, well, they didn't like that rule. There's also some suspicion that the US was trying to get a veto of sorts over any other trade agreements Canada might do with other countries. And the Canadians said, well, no, that infringes on our sovereignty. So it sounds a bit like the US maybe pushed a bit too far at the death and put some things on the table that Carney just couldn't swallow.
2: For President Trump, the talks' collapse may pose fresh short-term political difficulties, with the new tariffs likely to stoke American inflation, just as voters are preparing for November's midterm elections. With FSN Spotlight, I'm Simon Marks.
0: And now, another look at the top stories. EU leaders and the British Prime Minister are visiting Ukraine in a show of support on the country's Independence Day as Kiev calls for urgent air defence support. Iran's currency hit a new record low on Monday as the United States prepared to announce new sanctions. And President Trump has accused Canada of wanting the benefits of US statehood without becoming one, escalating a trade war between the two countries. From bureaus worldwide, that's the latest feature story news. This is Ross Cullen in Paris reporting.
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calabrese, do the mambo like a crazy with a hey mambo. Don't want a tarantella, hey mambo. No more a mozzarella, hey mambo. Mambo Italiano, try an enchilada with the fish bacala.

0: From Feature Story News in Brussels, I'm William Denslow. French President Emmanuel Macron and Saudi Crown Prince Mohammed bin Salman are holding a two-day summit in Paris. The visit, the Crown Prince's first to France since 2023, is expected to produce bilateral agreements on energy, transport and health. Ross Cullen, a reporter in Paris, says the talks will also touch on a new defence pact between Saudi Arabia, Turkey and Pakistan, as well as efforts to find alternative routes to the disputed Strait of Hormuz.
1: So far, fruitless attempts to have a ceasefire and a formal end to the conflict between the United States and Iran. There will also be a chance for Emmanuel Macron to dig a little deeper into the new defence pact signed by Saudi Arabia and Turkey, along with Pakistan. And so there'll be a chance for discussions about those issues, along with energy, transport, healthcare, a range of agreements set to be signed between Paris and Riyadh during the Saudi Crown Prince's state visit here in France.
0: US President Donald Trump's posted on social media that Canada wants the benefits of being a state without being one, signalling no retreat after 50% tariffs on Canadian goods came into force this weekend. Canadian Prime Minister Mark Carney has announced retaliatory tariffs targeting American steel, dairy and electronics from the 8th of September. US Trade Representative Jameson Greer says there are no new talks planned with Ottawa. Jagruti Dave has more from Washington.
2: They don't go back to negotiations. We're going to probably see an escalation

0: people have died and over 5,000 cases have been recorded since the outbreak was declared in the northeast of the country, making it the deadliest in the DRC's history. The World Health Organization and the African Centers for Disease Control have called for a major scaling up of the response. Chris Okamringa reports from the DRC.
1: The World Health Organization and Africa Centers for Disease Control have called for a scaling up of all the aspects of the response effort. They have said that they have to increase laboratory testing, surveillance, infection prevention control measures, safe and dignified burials, and they have to step up contact tracing, a major pillar of the response to the Ebola outbreak.
0: And the UK and European Union have pledged fresh support for Ukraine as the country marks 35 years of independence from the Soviet Union. British Prime Minister Andy Burnham's in Kyiv and is co-hosting a Coalition of the Willing meeting. From bureaus worldwide, this is FSN.
2: With FSN Spotlight, I'm Simon Marks. Today, the US and Canada restart their trade war after the collapse of negotiations between the two countries late on Friday. Prime Minister Mark Carney told reporters the Americans asked too much and offered too little. "We got attacked," he claimed, after he walked away from the table and announced Canada will match 50% tariffs now being imposed by the US on $20 billion of Canadian exports. Sam Lowe is a partner at Flint Global, specialising in trade policy.
3: Well, at this moment, there's still a lot of detail that's coming out, so we don't know precisely what single issue it was that triggered the decision to walk away from the discussions. The suspicion is that the US tried to push in a load of new commitments at the last minute. So, for example, there are some rules in Canada that say there's a certain amount of television programmes that are on should be in French. The Americans said, well, they didn't like that rule. There's also some suspicion that the US was trying to get a veto of sorts over any other trade agreements Canada might do with other countries. And the Canadians said, well, no, that infringes on our sovereignty. So it sounds a bit like the US maybe pushed a bit too far at the death and put some things on the table that Carney just couldn't swallow.
2: For President Trump, the talks' collapse may pose fresh short-term political difficulties, with the new tariffs likely to stoke American inflation, just as voters are preparing for November's midterm elections.
0: The main news again. The UK and European Union have pledged fresh support for Ukraine as the country marks 35 years of independence from the Soviet Union. British Prime Minister Andy Burnham's in Kyiv and is co-hosting a Coalition of the Willing meeting. Doctors Without Borders has warned that communities in the DRC are still not receiving adequate support to contain the country's Ebola outbreak. And US President Donald Trump signalled no backing down amid a growing trade dispute with Canada. And that's the latest feature story news. William Denslow reporting.
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0: From Feature Story News in Brussels, I'm William Denslow. French President Emmanuel Macron and Saudi Crown Prince Mohammed bin Salman are holding a two-day summit in Paris. The visit, the Crown Prince's first to France since 2023, is expected to produce bilateral agreements on energy, transport and health. Ross Cullen, a reporter in Paris, says the talks will also touch on a new defence pact between Saudi Arabia, Turkey and Pakistan, as well as efforts to find alternative routes to the disputed Strait of Hormuz.
1: So far, fruitless attempts to have a ceasefire and a formal end to the conflict between the United States and Iran. There will also be a chance for Emmanuel Macron to dig a little deeper into the new defence pact signed by Saudi Arabia and Turkey, along with Pakistan. And so there'll be a chance for discussions about those issues, along with energy, transport, healthcare, a range of agreements set to be signed between Paris and Riyadh during the Saudi Crown Prince's state visit here in France.
0: US President Donald Trump's posted on social media that Canada wants the benefits of being a state without being one, signalling no retreat after 50% tariffs on Canadian goods came into force this weekend. Canadian Prime Minister Mark Carney has announced retaliatory tariffs targeting American steel, dairy and electronics from the 8th of September. US Trade Representative Jameson Greer says there are no new talks planned with Ottawa. Jagruti Dave has more from Washington.
2: They don't go back to negotiations, we're going to probably see an escalation of a continuation of these tariff escalations. It's September the 8th is the date to watch to see if Canada's retaliatory tariffs triggers a further counter-retaliation from the United States.
0: The medical charity Doctors Without Borders has warned that communities in the Democratic Republic of the Congo are still not receiving adequate support to contain the country's Ebola outbreak as the crisis reached its 100th day on Sunday. More than 2,500 people have died and over 5,000 cases have been recorded since the outbreak was declared in the northeast of the country, making it the deadliest in the DRC's history. The World

0: identified burials, and they have to step up contact tracing, a major pillar of the response to the Ebola outbreak.
1: And the UK and European Union have pledged fresh support for Ukraine as the country marks 35 years of independence from the Soviet Union. British Prime Minister Andy Burnham's in Kyiv and is co-hosting a Coalition of the Willing meeting. From bureaus worldwide, this is FSN.
2: With FSN Spotlight, I'm Simon Marks. Today, the US and Canada restart their trade war after the collapse of negotiations between the two countries late on Friday. Prime Minister Mark Carney told reporters the Americans asked too much and offered too little. We got attacked, he claimed, after he walked away from the table and announced Canada will match 50% tariffs now being imposed by the US on $20 billion of Canadian exports. Sam Lowe is a partner at Flint Global, specialising in trade policy.
3: Well, at this moment, there's still a lot of detail that's coming out, so we don't know precisely what single issue it was that triggered the decision to walk away from the discussions. The suspicion is that the US tried to push in a load of new commitments at the last minute. So, for example, there are some rules in Canada that say there's a certain amount of television programmes that are on should be in French. The Americans said, well, they didn't like that rule. There's also some suspicion that the US was trying to get a veto of sorts over any other trade agreements Canada might do with other countries. And the Canadians said, well, no, that infringes on our sovereignty. So it sounds a bit like the US maybe pushed a bit too far at the death and put some things on the table that Carney just couldn't swallow.
2: For President Trump, the talks' collapse may pose fresh short-term political difficulties, with the new tariffs likely to stoke American inflation, just as voters are preparing for November's midterm elections.
1: The main news again. The UK and European Union have pledged fresh support for Ukraine as the country marks 35 years of independence from the Soviet Union. British Prime Minister Andy Burnham's in Kyiv and is co-hosting a Coalition of the Willing meeting. Doctors Without Borders has warned that communities in the DRC are still not receiving adequate support to contain the country's Ebola outbreak. And US President Donald Trump signalled no backing down amid a growing trade dispute with Canada. And that's the latest feature story news. William Denslow reporting.
4: 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Like this.

0: It melted like butter.
1: Good afternoon, children.
2: Right. Okay. Yeah, sure.
1: In the next 20 minutes, you'll be given 30 questions.
2: No problem.
1: Anything over 5 mistakes will be considered a failing grade.
2: No.
1: We'll begin at the sound of the bell. Again.

0: From Feature Story News in Brussels, I'm William Denslow. French President Emmanuel Macron and Saudi Crown Prince Mohammed bin Salman are holding a two-day summit in Paris. The visit, the Crown Prince's first to France since 2023, is expected to produce bilateral agreements on energy, transport and health. Ross Cullen, a reporter in Paris, says the talks will also touch on a new defence pact between Saudi Arabia, Turkey and Pakistan, as well as efforts to find alternative routes to the disputed Strait of Hormuz.
1: So far, fruitless attempts to have a ceasefire and a formal end to the conflict between the United States and Iran. There will also be a chance for Emmanuel Macron to dig a little deeper into the new defence pact signed by Saudi Arabia and Turkey, along with Pakistan. And so there'll be a chance for discussions about those issues, along with energy, transport, healthcare, a range of agreements set to be signed between Paris and Riyadh during the Saudi Crown Prince's state visit here in France.
0: US President Donald Trump's posted on social media that Canada wants the benefits of being a state without being one, signalling no retreat after 50% tariffs on Canadian goods came into force this weekend. Canadian Prime Minister Mark Carney has announced retaliatory tariffs targeting American steel, dairy and electronics from the 8th of September. US Trade Representative Jameson Greer says there are no new talks planned with Ottawa. Jagruti Dave has more from Washington.
2: They don't go back to negotiations, we're going to probably see an escalation of a continuation of these tariff escalations. And September the 8th is the date to watch to see if Canada's retaliatory tariffs triggers a further counter-retaliation from the United States.
0: The medical charity Doctors Without Borders has warned that communities in the Democratic Republic of the Congo are still not receiving adequate support to contain the country's Ebola outbreak as the crisis reached its 100th day on Sunday. More than 2,500 people have died and over 5,000 cases have been recorded since the outbreak was declared in the northeast of the country, making it the deadliest in the DRC's history. The World Health Organization and the African Centers for Disease Control have called for a major scaling up of the response. Chris Ockenringer reports from the DRC.
3: The World Health Organization and Africa Centers for Disease Control have called for a scaling up of all the aspects of the response effort. They have said that they have to increase laboratory testing, surveillance, infection prevention control measures, safe and dignified burials, and they have to step up contact tracing, a major pillar of the response to the Ebola outbreak.
0: And the UK and European Union have pledged fresh support for Ukraine as the country marks 35

0: Asked too much and offered too little. We got attacked, he claimed, after he walked away from the table and announced Canada will match 50% tariffs now being imposed by the US on $20 billion of Canadian exports. Sam Lowe is a partner at Flint Global, specialising in trade policy.
1: Well, at this moment, there's still a lot of detail that's coming out, so we don't know precisely what single issue it was that triggered the decision to walk away from the discussions. The suspicion is that the US tried to push in a load of new commitments at the last minute. So, for example, there are some rules in Canada that say that a certain amount of television programmes that are on should be in French. The Americans said, well, they didn't like that rule. There's also some suspicion that the US was trying to get a veto of sorts over any other trade agreements Canada might do with other countries. And the Canadians said, well, no, that's infringes on our sovereignty. So it sounds a bit like the US maybe pushed a bit too far at the death and put some things on the table that Carney just couldn't swallow.
0: For President Trump, the talks' collapse may pose fresh short-term political difficulties, with the new tariffs likely to stoke American inflation, just as voters are preparing for November's midterm elections.
2: The main news again. The UK and European Union have pledged fresh support for Ukraine as the country marks 35 years of independence from the Soviet Union. British Prime Minister Andy Burnham's in Kyiv and is co-hosting a Coalition of the Willing meeting. Doctors Without Borders has warned that communities in the DRC are still not receiving adequate support to contain the country's Ebola outbreak. And US President Donald Trump signalled no backing down amid a growing trade dispute with Canada. And that's the latest feature story news. William Denslow reporting.

0: From Feature Story News in Brussels, I'm William Denslow. French President Emmanuel Macron and Saudi Crown Prince Mohammed bin Salman are holding a two-day summit in Paris. The visit, the Crown Prince's first to France since 2023, is expected to produce bilateral agreements on energy, transport and health. Ross Cullen, a reporter in Paris, says the talks will also touch on a new defence pact between Saudi Arabia, Turkey and Pakistan, as well as efforts to find alternative routes to the disputed Strait of Hormuz.
1: So far, fruitless attempts to have a ceasefire and a formal end to the conflict between the United States and Iran. There will also be a chance for Emmanuel Macron to dig a little deeper into the new defence pact signed by Saudi Arabia and Turkey, along with Pakistan. And so there'll be a chance for discussions about those issues, along with energy, transport, healthcare, a range of agreements set to be signed between Paris and Riyadh during the Saudi Crown Prince's state visit here in France.
0: US President Donald Trump's posted on social media that Canada wants the benefits of being a state without being one, signalling no retreat after 50% tariffs on Canadian goods came into force this weekend. Canadian Prime Minister Mark Carney has announced retaliatory tariffs targeting American steel, dairy and electronics from the 8th of September. US Trade Representative Jameson Greer says there are no new talks planned with Ottawa. Jagruti Dave has more from Washington.
2: They don't go back to negotiations. We're going to probably see an escalation of a continuation of these tariff escalations. It's September the 8th is the date to watch to see if Canada's retaliatory tariffs triggers a further counter-retaliation from the United States.
0: The medical charity Doctors Without Borders has warned that communities in the Democratic Republic of the Congo are still not receiving adequate support to contain the country's Ebola outbreak as the crisis reached its 100th day on Sunday. More than 2,500 people have died and over 5,000 cases have been recorded since the outbreak was declared in the northeast of the country, making it the deadliest in the DRC's history. The World Health Organization and the African Centers for Disease Control have called for a major scaling up of the response. Chris Okamringa reports from the DRC.
3: The World Health Organization and Africa Centers for Disease Control have called for a scaling up of all the aspects of the response effort. They have said that they have to increase laboratory testing, surveillance, infection prevention control measures, safe and dignified burials, and they have to step up contact tracing, a major pillar of the response to the Ebola outbreak.
0: And the UK and European Union have pledged fresh support for Ukraine as the country marks 35 years of independence from the Soviet Union. British Prime Minister Andy Burnham's in Kyiv and is co-hosting a Coalition of the Willing meeting. From bureaus worldwide, this is FSN.
4: With FSN Spotlight, I'm Simon Marks. Today, the US and Canada restart their trade war after the collapse of negotiations between the two countries late on Friday. Prime Minister Mark Carney told reporters the Americans asked too much and offered too little. We got attacked, he claimed, after he walked away from the table and announced Canada will match 50% tariffs now being imposed.

0: programmes that are on should be in French. The Americans said, well, they didn't like that rule. There's also some suspicion that the US was trying to get a veto of sorts over any other trade agreements Canada might do with other countries. And the Canadians said, well, no, that's infringes on our sovereignty. So it sounds a bit like the US maybe pushed a bit too far at the death and put some things on the table that Carney just couldn't swallow.
1: For President Trump, the talks' collapse may pose fresh short-term political difficulties, with the new tariffs likely to stoke American inflation just as voters are preparing for November's midterm elections.
2: The main news again. The UK and European Union have pledged fresh support for Ukraine as the country marks 35 years of independence from the Soviet Union. British Prime Minister Andy Burnham's in Kyiv and is co-hosting a Coalition of the Willing meeting. Doctors Without Borders has warned that communities in the DRC are still not receiving adequate support to contain the country's Ebola outbreak. And US President Donald Trump signalled no backing down amid a growing trade dispute with Canada. And that's the latest feature story news. William Denslow reporting.
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0: From Feature Story News in Washington, I'm Kate Fisher. US Treasury Secretary Scott Bessent has announced an unprecedented package of sanctions designed to economically isolate Iran. The new measures are expected to go beyond targeting individual businesses that trade with Tehran and instead put pressure on the governments of countries that help to sustain Iran's cash flow, a move that could affect major trading partners, including China, Turkey and India. Here's US Treasury Secretary Scott Bessent.
1: We are launching an economic onslaught against Iran's financial connections around the globe.
0: U.S. stocks fell on Monday as semiconductor shares dragged the S&P 500 and Nasdaq lower ahead of Nvidia's earnings report on Wednesday. While the broader tech sell-off dominated early trading, shares in major American car makers also came under heavy pressure after U.S. President Donald Trump posted on Truth Social threatening to raise tariffs on Canadian automotive imports to 50% from January. The threat follows the collapse of trade talks between Washington and Ottawa, with Canadian Prime Minister Mark Carney announcing retaliatory tariffs on American goods from the 8th of September. Mitch McCann reports from New York.
2: This morning, Donald Trump has posted on Truth Social that Canada has been ripping off the United States for years, not sustainable and not anymore, in capital letters, he wrote. And he added, on the 1st of January next year, tariffs on all cars, trucks, both large and small, automotive parts and steel will be increased to 50%. Now, as a result, in the last couple of hours, Ford is down almost 4%. General Motors is down 1.8%, and Stellantis, another one of these big car makers, down in Detroit, it is down 4.16%. So investors of those stocks obviously very concerned with what the president is writing.
0: Ukrainian President Volodymyr Zelensky has addressed European leaders in Kyiv on Ukraine's 35th Independence Day. British Prime Minister Andy Burnham was among nearly a dozen leaders present, making Kyiv his first overseas destination since taking office, and announcing that Britain will declassify blueprints for components used in long-range cruise missiles, clearing the way for the weapons to be built on Ukrainian soil. Ollie Barrett reports from London.
3: Andy Burnham, we know, wanted to focus as much as possible on domestic issues when becoming Prime Minister, and perhaps thought that Keir Starmer had spent rather too much of his time away from the UK or dealing with international affairs rather than focusing on the domestic. So notable that Andy Burnham's first international phone calls and visits included Volodymyr Zelensky, and now his first official visit to Ukraine himself as UK Prime Minister.
0: From Bureaus Worldwide, this is FSN.
4: With FSN Spotlight, I'm Simon Marks. Today, the US and Canada restart their trade war after the collapse of negotiations between the two countries late on Friday. Prime Minister Mark Carney told reporters the Americans asked too much and offered too little. We got attacked, he claimed, after he walked away from the table and announced Canada will match 50% tariffs now being imposed by the US on $20 billion of Canadian exports. Sam Lowe is a partner at Flint Global, specialising in trade policy.
5: Well, at this moment, there's still a lot of detail that's coming out, so we don't know precisely what single issue it was that triggered the decision to walk away from the discussions. The suspicion is that the US tried to push in a load of new commitments at the last minute. So, for example, there are some rules in Canada that say that a certain amount of television programmes that are on should be in French. The Americans said, well, they didn't like that rule. There's also some suspicion that the US was trying to get a veto of sorts over any other trade agreements Canada might do with other countries.

0: Scott Bessent has announced an unprecedented package of sanctions designed to economically isolate Iran. US President Donald Trump has threatened to raise tariffs on Canadian automotive imports to 50% from January, and Ukrainian President Volodymyr Zelensky has addressed European leaders in Kyiv on Ukraine's 35th Independence Day. And that's the latest feature story news, Kate Fisher reporting.
1: 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Like this.

0: on Feature Story News in Washington, I'm Kate Fisher. US Treasury Secretary Scott Bessent has announced an unprecedented package of sanctions designed to economically isolate Iran. The new measures are expected to go beyond targeting individual businesses that trade with Tehran and instead put pressure on the governments of countries that help to sustain Iran's cash flow, a move that could affect major trading partners, including China, Turkey and India. Here's US Treasury Secretary Scott Bessent.
1: We are launching an economic onslaught against Iran's financial connections around the globe.
0: US stocks fell on Monday as semiconductor shares dragged the S&P 500 and Nasdaq lower ahead of Nvidia's earnings report on Wednesday. While the broader tech sell-off dominated early trading, shares in major American car makers also came under heavy pressure after US President Donald Trump posted on Truth Social threatening to raise tariffs on Canadian automotive imports to 50% from January. The threat follows the collapse of trade talks between Washington and Ottawa, with Canadian Prime Minister Mark Carney announcing retaliatory tariffs on American goods from the 8th of September. Mitch McCann reports from New York.
2: This morning, Donald Trump has posted on Truth Social that Canada has been ripping off the United States for years, not sustainable and not anymore, in capital letters he wrote. And he added, on the 1st of January next year, tariffs on all cars, trucks, both large and small, automotive parts and steel will be increased to 50%. Now, as a result, in the last couple of hours, Ford is down almost 4%. General Motors is down 1.8%, and Stellantis, another one of these big car makers, down in Detroit, it is down 4.16%. So investors of those stocks obviously very concerned with what the president is writing.
0: Ukrainian President Volodymyr Zelensky has addressed European leaders in Kyiv on Ukraine's 35th Independence Day. British Prime Minister Andy Burnham was among nearly a dozen leaders present, making Kyiv his first overseas destination since taking office, and announcing that Britain will declassify blueprints for components used in long-range cruise missiles, clearing the way for the weapons to be built on Ukrainian soil. Ollie Barrett reports from London.
3: Andy Burnham, we know, wanted to focus as much as possible on domestic issues when becoming Prime Minister, and perhaps thought that Keir Starmer had spent rather too much of his time away from the UK or dealing with international affairs rather than focusing on the domestic. So notable that Andy Burnham's first international phone calls and visits included Volodymyr Zelensky, and now his first official visit to Ukraine himself as UK Prime Minister.
0: From Bureaus Worldwide, this is FSN.
4: With FSN Spotlight, I'm Simon Marks. Today, the US and Canada restart their trade war after the collapse of negotiations between the two countries late on Friday. Prime Minister Mark Carney told reporters the Americans asked too much and offered too little. We got attacked, he claimed, after he walked away from the table and announced Canada will match 50% tariffs now being imposed by the US on $20 billion of Canadian exports. Sam Lowe is a partner at Flint Global, specialising in trade policy.
5: Well, at this moment, there's still a lot of detail that's coming out, so we don't know precisely what single issue it was that triggered the decision to walk away from the discussions. The suspicion is that the US tried to push in a load of new commitments at the last minute. So, for example, there are some rules in Canada that say there's a certain amount of television programmes that are on should be in French. The Americans said, well, they didn't like that rule. There's also some suspicion that the US was trying to get a veto of sorts over any other trade agreements Canada might do with other countries. And the Canadians said, well, no, that infringes on our sovereignty. So it sounds a bit like the US maybe pushed a bit too far at the death and put some things on the table that Carney just couldn't swallow.
4: For President Trump, the talks collapse may pose fresh short-term political difficulties, with the new tariffs likely to stoke American inflation, just as voters are preparing for November's midterm elections. With FSN Spotlight, I'm Simon Marks.
0: Our main news again. US Treasury Secretary Scott Bessent has announced an unprecedented package of sanctions designed to economically isolate Iran. US President Donald Trump has threatened to raise tariffs on Canadian

Hello, my friends. Welcome along. It's the Chill Out Zone with LB. Monday night. How are you? I hope you're well. All the usual shenanigans coming up in the next hour or two, including this. Are you okay, by the way? You don't look very well. I'm okay. I'm getting better. I'm not perfect, but I'm getting better.

Whitney Houston, All the Man That I Need. On the way, O-Town. Something rather nice. Maybe you fancy a tune tonight, let me know. Access via the website, lazybee.uk. I'll come back in a second. We'll do our survey said. It's regarding Zoom. Have you had a Zoom call lately?

Panic at the Disco. Always. I'm LB. 6, 8, 12. Brian McKnight, a very chilled out tune, coming on the way shortly. Let me do our survey, said, from Monday night. 48% of people do this during a Zoom call. Is Zoom even a thing anymore? Teams? I don't know. 48% of people do this during a Zoom call. What is it? I'll give you the answer, of course, just before the end of the show. I hope you've had a good day, by the way. I'm feeling 90% better. And if you want to pop up and say hello, I'll give you the contact details for the show shortly.

Do you like a good sleep? Because I'm very partial to a deep, relaxing sleep. I like to sleep for between 8 and 11 hours. I'm terrible. I thought as you get older, you needed and wanted less sleep. Getting a good night's sleep has been named as one of life's little pleasures. A survey found that waking up completely refreshed was the little pleasure that brought us the most joy. Finding money in your pocket came second, followed by cuddling up to a loved one in third. Your thoughts as well, lazybee.uk. It'd be nice if you tell me what tickles your fancy. Also, the Seaside postcard is making a comeback. Do you ever get a postcard anymore? And when you go away, do you bring back rock or fudge or little trinkets, little presents for people? Is that still a thing or not?

So apparently the Seaside postcard is making a comeback. Rather than a text, it's nice to get a postcard, isn't it? I found one down the back of the electric cupboard from someone who used to live here in 1977. And also the tradition of bringing back souvenirs is dying out. Do you bring any back? Like, do you bring someone a stick of rock or fudge or, you know, a little dodgy trinket? They are old-fashioned and tacky, aren't they? But I don't know if people still do that. I know someone that still does that, especially if it's for kids and stuff like that. You always bring something nice back when you've been away, don't you?

0: From Feature Story News in Washington, I'm Kate Fisher. U.S. Treasury Secretary Scott Bessent has announced an unprecedented package of sanctions designed to economically isolate Iran. The new measures are expected to go beyond targeting individual businesses that trade with Tehran and instead put pressure on the governments of countries that help to sustain Iran's cash flow, a move that could affect major trading partners, including China, Turkey and India. Here's U.S. Treasury Secretary Scott Bessent.
1: We are launching an economic onslaught against Iran's financial connections around the globe.
0: U.S. stocks fell on Monday as semiconductor shares dragged the S&P 500 and Nasdaq lower ahead of Nvidia's earnings report on Wednesday. While the broader tech sell-off dominated early trading, shares in major American car makers also came under heavy pressure after U.S. President Donald Trump posted on Truth Social threatening to raise tariffs on Canadian automotive imports to 50% from January. The threat follows the collapse of trade talks between Washington and Ottawa, with Canadian Prime Minister Mark Carney announcing retaliatory tariffs on American goods from the 8th of September. Mitch McCann reports from New York.
2: This morning, Donald Trump has posted on Truth Social that Canada has been ripping off the United States for years, not sustainable and not anymore, in capital letters he wrote. And he added, on the 1st of January next year, tariffs on all cars, trucks, both large and small, automotive parts and steel will be increased to 50%. Now, as a result, in the last couple of hours, Ford is down almost 4%. General Motors is down 1.8% and Stellantis, another one of these big car makers, down in Detroit, it is down 4.16%. So investors of those stocks obviously very concerned with what the president is writing.
0: Ukrainian President Volodymyr Zelensky has addressed European leaders in Kyiv on Ukraine's 35th Independence Day. British Prime Minister Andy Burnham was among nearly a dozen leaders present, making Kyiv his first overseas destination since taking office, and announcing that Britain will declassify blueprints for components used in long-range cruise missiles, clearing the way for the weapons to be built on Ukrainian soil. Ollie Barrett reports from London.
3: Andy Burnham, we know, wanted to focus as much as possible on domestic issues when becoming Prime Minister, and perhaps thought that Keir Starmer had spent rather too much of his time away from the UK or dealing with international affairs rather than focusing on the domestic. So notable that Andy Burnham's first international phone calls and visits included Volodymyr Zelensky, and now his first official visit to Ukraine himself as UK Prime Minister.
0: From Bureaus Worldwide, this is FSN.
4: With FSN Spotlight, I'm Simon Marks. Today, the US and Canada restart their trade war after the collapse of negotiations between the two countries late on Friday. Prime Minister Mark Carney told reporters the Americans asked too much and offered too little. We got attacked, he claimed, after he walked away from the table and announced Canada will match 50% tariffs now being imposed by the US on $20 billion of Canadian exports. Sam Lowe is a partner at Flint Global, specialising in trade policy.
5: Well, at this moment, there's still a lot of detail that's coming out, so we don't know precisely what single issue it was that triggered the decision to walk away from the discussions. The suspicion is that the US tried to push in a load of new commitments at the last minute. So, for example, there are some rules in Canada that say that a certain amount of television programmes that are on should be in French. The Americans said, well, they didn't like that rule. There's also some suspicion that the US was trying to get a veto of sorts over any other trade agreements Canada might do with other countries. And the Canadians said, well, no, that's infringes on our sovereignty. So it sounds a bit like the US maybe pushed a bit too far at the death and put some things on the table that Carney just couldn't swallow.
4: For President Trump, the talks collapse may pose fresh short-term political difficulties, with the new tariffs likely to stoke American inflation, just as voters are preparing for November's midterm elections. With FSN Spotlight, I'm Simon Marks.
0: Our main news again. US Treasury Secretary Scott Bessent has announced an unprecedented package of sanctions designed to economically isolate Iran. US President Donald Trump has threatened to raise tariffs on Canadian automotive imports to 50% from January, and Ukrainian President Volodymyr Zelensky has addressed European leaders in Kyiv on Ukraine's 35th Independence Day. And that's the latest feature story news. Kate Fisher reporting.
6: playing the greatest oldies of all time.

about 30 or 40 days, so in about a month or so, I'll have a look. And I've got two holidays in a row. So I just feel better about life, even though some things aren't perfect. When you can count down to a vacation, it just makes you feel good, doesn't it? If you fancy being in touch with the show, it'd be nice to hear from you. lazybee.uk. You can fill in the little form there, ask for a tune on the show, or maybe join our little WhatsApp group as well.

Isn't it a lot cooler today? It's absolutely lovely, isn't it? Apparently, we might be heading for number 6 heatwave next month. I know it's hard to tell. September could suddenly crank up the temperature thanks to high pressure in the south. I don't know how intense it's going to be, but yeah. It's good news, isn't it? I'm enjoying the cool at the moment. It's nice. And it's nice for the dog as well, isn't it? It's nice for the pets to be a little bit cooler. But I have got all that to come with holidays on the way. Otis Redding, My Girl, your favourite love songs are lined up and ready to go. What do you fancy hearing tonight? Reach out and let me know.

I'm in shock here. I've just found out the classic potato, you know, the jacket spud, might be disappearing because loads of younger people don't know how to cook one anymore. They can't make a potato from scratch. What is going on? I've always been good in the kitchen. What about you? Many younger people can't cook a jacket potato. They're not even confident cooking potatoes at all. And they'd rather put something in the oven or get a takeaway. What are your thoughts on that?

It feels like we've only just started the show. It's almost time to say goodbye. Let's do the answer to our survey said before I forget. 48% of people do this during a Zoom call. I didn't even know Zoom was still a thing. Isn't it Teams now or whatever? What do 48% of people do? Apparently they turn off their camera. That's me, actually. I'm very camera shy. What about you? Anyway, have you ever borrowed anything from a friend and never given it back? Are you a long-term borrower? Because loads of people are doing this. They're lending stuff and not giving it back ever. I just thought I'd shame you for a second and make you think about that drill that you borrowed from the neighbour in 1989.

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The moment you've been waiting for. It's the Chill Out Zone with DJ

Okay, thank you for your company. Thank you for being there. We're completely out of time for a Monday night. That went so quick, didn't it? What happened? I feel like I've just arrived and I've gone. I'll catch you back here at the end of your Tuesday. Have a lovely sleep. If you can't nap, then some great tunes. Don't sit there thinking and scrolling. Just enjoy the good music. But from Albie and the team, night. God bless you, dear sir. I'm gone. My voice is giving up as well. Ta-ra!

0: From Feature Story News in Washington, I'm Kate Fisher. U.S. Treasury Secretary Scott Bessent has announced an unprecedented package of sanctions designed to economically isolate Iran. The new measures are expected to go beyond targeting individual businesses that trade with Tehran and instead put pressure on the governments of countries that help to sustain Iran's cash flow, a move that could affect major trading partners, including China, Turkey and India. Here's U.S. Treasury Secretary Scott Bessent.
1: We are launching an economic onslaught against Iran's financial connections around the globe.
0: U.S. stocks fell on Monday as semiconductor shares dragged the S&P 500 and Nasdaq lower ahead of Nvidia's earnings report on Wednesday. While the broader tech sell-off dominated early trading, shares in major American car makers also came under heavy pressure after U.S. President Donald Trump posted on Truth Social threatening to raise tariffs on Canadian automotive imports to 50% from January. The threat follows the collapse of trade talks between Washington and Ottawa, with Canadian Prime Minister Mark Carney announcing retaliatory tariffs on American goods from the 8th of September. Mitch McCann reports from New York.
2: This morning, Donald Trump has posted on Truth Social that Canada has been ripping off the United States for years, not sustainable and not anymore, in capital letters, he wrote. And he added, on the 1st of January next year, tariffs on all cars, trucks, both large and small, automotive parts and steel will be increased to 50%. Now, as a result, in the last couple of hours, Ford is down almost 4%. General Motors is down 1.8%, and Stellantis, another one of these big car makers, down in Detroit, it is down 4.16%. So investors of those stocks obviously very concerned with what the president is writing.
0: Ukrainian President Volodymyr Zelensky has addressed European leaders in Kyiv on Ukraine's 35th Independence Day. British Prime Minister Andy Burnham was among nearly a dozen leaders present, making Kyiv his first overseas destination since taking office, and announcing that Britain will declassify blueprints for components used in long-range cruise missiles, clearing the way for the weapons to be built on Ukrainian soil. Ollie Barrett reports from London.
3: Andy Burnham, we know, wanted to focus as much as possible on domestic issues when becoming Prime Minister, and perhaps thought that Keir Starmer had spent rather too much of his time away from the UK or dealing with international affairs rather than focusing on the domestic. So notable that Andy Burnham's first international phone calls and visits included Volodymyr Zelensky, and now his first official visit to Ukraine himself as UK Prime Minister.
0: From Bureaus Worldwide, this is FSN.
4: With FSN Spotlight, I'm Simon Marks. Today, the US and Canada restart their trade war after the collapse of negotiations between the two countries late on Friday. Prime Minister Mark Carney told reporters the Americans asked too much and offered too little. We got attacked, he claimed, after he walked away from the table and announced Canada will match 50% tariffs now being imposed by the US on $20 billion of Canadian exports. Sam Lowe is a partner at Flint Global, specialising in trade policy.
5: Well, at this moment, there's still a lot of detail that's coming out, so we don't know precisely what single issue it was that triggered the decision to walk away from the discussions. The suspicion is that the US tried to push in a load of new commitments at the last minute. So, for example, there are some rules in Canada that say that a certain amount of television programmes that are on should be in French. The Americans said, well, they didn't like that rule. There's also some suspicion that the US was trying to get a veto of sorts over any other trade agreements Canada might do with other countries. And the Canadians said, well, no, that infringes on our sovereignty. So it sounds a bit like the US maybe pushed a bit too far at the death and put some things on the table that Carney just couldn't swallow.
4: For President Trump, the talks collapse may pose fresh short-term political difficulties, with the new tariffs likely to stoke American inflation, just as voters are preparing for November's midterm elections. With FSN Spotlight, I'm Simon Marks.
0: Our main news again. US Treasury Secretary Scott Bessent has announced an unprecedented package of sanctions designed to economically isolate Iran. US President Donald Trump has threatened to raise tariffs on Canadian automotive imports to 50% from January, and Ukrainian President Volodymyr Zelensky has addressed European leaders in Kyiv on Ukraine's 35th Independence Day. And that's the latest feature story news. Kate Fisher reporting.
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0: From Feature Story News in Washington, I'm Nick Harper. US Treasury Secretary Scott Bessent has outlined new sanctions on countries that trade with Iran as a way to further weaken the Iranian economy. However, he did not name countries or provide a timeline for the new measures that he referred to as economic D-Day for Iran. He spoke at the Treasury Department in Washington, D.C.
1: We are launching an economic onslaught against Iran's financial connections around the globe.
0: The announcement marks a shift in Washington's strategy, pivoting from military strike threats towards what it hopes will be a more effective economic campaign to end the nearly six-month war, as FSN's Kate Fisher reports from Washington.
2: It's hard to know what else the US can do in terms of sanctions, given that it's been sanctioning Iran for some 50 years, the most latest ones in June, and still the regime continues. However, Scott Bessent saying that instead of just targeting businesses that deal with Iran, they will also be looking at the governments and the countries that host the entities providing Iran with cash flow.
0: Ukrainian President Volodymyr Zelensky has addressed European leaders in Kyiv on Ukraine's 35th Independence Day, declaring his country is not a victim but a fighter, and warning that Moscow must not be allowed to deceive Europe.